0: two out of four out of the way.
1: Sure.
0: We're getting closer and closer to that long holiday weekend, so happy kind of Wednesday.
1: Yeah, I'll take it.
0: And welcome to the Icky Life. I am your host, Icky, broadcasting from Eugene, Oregon. Happy to be here. Grateful to have you here with me. I'm not confident that bringing the television in here with World Cup soccer on was a great move for our productivity, but it has been delightful. I will say that.
1: I mean, we're mostly paying attention to work.
0: The sound's not on.
1: Right.
0: I'll give you that part. We are still in here listening to music, which is technically what we're supposed to be doing.
1: Right.
0: But, I think we need to relocate the TV so I don't need to turn all the way around to see it.
1: Grab an extension cord.
0: Or maybe that might get,
1: I don't know.
0: That might make it worse if I can actually just see it all the time and I'll just start wandering off into muttering sentences, which really won't change much anyway, so let's do it. But we are still continuing to get you qualified for that trip to go see Muse in the U.S. tour destination of your choice. And I have not given out that final national text code quite yet, so it is yet to come. I'll get to you here in just a few minutes. But for now, let's keep the music rolling, get closer and closer to that holiday weekend with Dexter and the Moon Rocks here on 103.7 KNRQ.

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16: We talk a lot here about ultra-processed foods and the many ways in which they can negatively impact your health. They've been linked to weight gain, obesity, type 2 diabetes, cardiovascular disease, even cancer. And now a new study out of UCSF found that high ultra-processed food intake was associated with something called intramuscular fat, which is exactly what it sounds like. That's fat inside your muscles, which can cause them to become weaker. Now, in this particular study, the researchers noticed more wear and tear and pain in people's knees because of weakened thigh muscles. Cutting back on ultra-processed foods isn't easy. The CDC estimates at least half the calories in our diet come from ultra-processed foods. But if you're looking to eat cleaner, cutting out sugar-sweetened beverages, that may be the best number one thing you can do to try and get started. I'm Dr. Sanjay Gupta, helping you live a better life.
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0: right now with the World Cup, 70% of the matches of the North American Cups are in America. The revenue that is being brought in for this is absolutely insane. A lot of people are still reluctant. Don't want to jump on the side. I was on a conference call just this morning where our upper-ups, the ones that are deciding, like, what's the best thing people should be talking about in the world of radio, are like, I don't understand. They out of their mouths. I don't understand why people love this so much, but it might be worth talking about. That's still the mentality of some people. I'm all in. I love soccer already. You've jumped all in as well, because especially when you get to the elimination rounds, it's a lot of drama, a lot of fun to watch.
1: Yeah, it is.
0: Now, the FIFA World Cup here in 2026 for North America is on track to be the highest revenue sports event that ever happened in the history of time. Just for FIFA, they're looking at $13 billion in revenue, which is 47% more than last World Cup and 10 times more than the 1994 World Cup, which was also a big one. That is insane, that kind of jump. However, the revenue for the travel industry in America from this is looking at about $30 billion.
1: Jeez.
0: And just the $13 billion going towards FIFA is TV rights, tickets and hospitality, sponsorships, and match day revenue itself is a good chunk of that money.
1: And not to mention revenue that is going to these cities that are hosting these events, the local revenue that places like Seattle and LA and, you know, that they're bringing in.
0: They even broke that. Boston is right now making the most money,
1: I'm sure,
0: at the moment. Over $1 billion has already been produced in tourism for them. Almost $1 billion in Seattle. Kansas City has made almost as much money as the New York area. Imagine how crazy Kansas City must be right now. So with this, the upper ups are going to see the money influx and go, wait a minute, there's something to this. We should probably follow this a little closer. So for those of you who are reluctant, you might want to watch soccer a little bit, because if this continues, it's going to be a more spotlight sport real freaking quick. So just get ready. Soccer coming to America. I mean, it's already here.
1: Right.
0: In a bigger scale once the World Cup's gone. Up next, Foss and the People, this is Panic at the Disco on NRQ.

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That works out too. Sweet. So if you would want to get qualified for this, just listen for those national text codes like this one right now. Send the word MAP. That one's easy to spell. Thank you. MAP, M-A-P, MAP to 95819. 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

0: Young the Giant here on 103.7 KNRQ. It's time for us to call it a night. You going to do anything fun tonight?
1: Yeah, my sister's in town. She's at my house waiting for me, so I'm going to go home and hang out with my sister.
0: How long is this hanging in town for?
1: She'll be in town for about a week or so.
0: What are you going to do?
1: The weekend. I don't know. I don't know that we have a lot planned other than just hanging out.
0: Does she? Is she someone that would want to be entertained, or does she want to sit?
1: She just wants to sit and hang out.
0: Oh, then you're set.
1: I know that she's going to go spend a couple of days with our other sister who lives up north of here. And we're going to hang out with the neighbor friends for the 4th of July. And we've got the watch party for the U.S. game tomorrow night.
0: So, nice. Yeah. Are you going to do the projector thing you guys talked about?
1: I'm going to try, but I have to figure out how I'm going to do this in the sun because
0: it's not gonna
1: this
0: work
1: projector
0: well.
1: Isn't going to work well.
0: It's not going to work at all.
1: We're gonna, I don't know. I've got some ideas, but... Watch party's on.
0: Yeah. Okay. Well, that's exciting. I'm glad. You got some family in town. When people come to visit, the ones that they're like seven-year-olds and nonstop, what are we doing next? I don't know. You're a freaking adult. You tell me.
1: Yeah, no, she's got her own plans on some things that she wants to do while she's... Because this is, being back home from here. This is where she's from. Okay. So she's got other visits that she wants to go do and things like that.
0: Okay, so she'll be somewhat busy. Okay.
1: Yeah, she'll be all right.
0: Well, that's exciting. I'm not doing crap. I'm going to do as little as possible because we got a holiday weekend ahead.
1: Did you not go see your movie last night?
0: I did not.
1: Maybe go see it tonight.
0: I might, because Tuesdays are cheaper, right?
1: Yeah, $5.
0: That might be what I end up going to do. I do want to see Toy Story pretty bad.
1: There you go.
0: So maybe that's where I'll end up before the weather gets nice and I don't want to be in the theater. So whatever it is you decided to do tonight, I hope you have a great time. We will continue getting you qualified for that trip to go see Muse tomorrow. But for now, we're out.
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10: Everyone poops. It's not just the name of a classic potty training book. It's a universal truth. Even though everyone does it, almost no one wants to talk about it. Dr. Tricia Pasricha wants to change that. She's the author of a new book. It's called You've Been Pooping All Wrong. And she says there are three critical P's of pooping. The first is propulsion. Both the voluntary push you exert and the involuntary contractions that happen naturally within your body. Top line, when you feel the need to go, don't hold it. The second P is pliability, which refers to stool softness. The keys to this one are making sure you're drinking enough water and eating enough fiber. And the last P is for pelvic floor. If you can get your knees up above your waist while you're on the toilet, like on a stool or a garbage can or a stack of books even, that can make all the difference. I'm Dr. Sanjay Gupta, helping you live a better life.
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My heart is breaking, hands are shaking, bugs are crawling all over me. 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
16: Everyone poops. It's not just the name of a classic potty training book. It's a universal truth. Even though everyone does it, almost no one wants to talk about it. Dr. Tricia Pasricha wants to change that. She's the author of a new book. It's called You've Been Pooping All Wrong. And she says there are three critical P's of pooping. The first is propulsion, both the voluntary push you exert and the involuntary contractions that happen naturally within your body. Top line, when you feel the need to go, don't hold it. The second P is pliability, which refers to stool softness. The keys to this one are making sure you're drinking enough water and eating enough fiber. And the last P is for pelvic floor. If you can get your knees up above your waist while you're on the toilet, like on a stool or a garbage can or a stack of books even, that can make all the difference. I'm Dr. Sanjay Gupta, helping you live a better life.
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0: 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Dave and
1: Mahoney. How is it possible that you lose a giraffe?
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4: Mahoney, are you ever ashamed of yourself and what you decide to consume on a daily basis? Because, you know, you're very vocal about how much you love fast food. And so I found this really interesting story about specifically the Filet-O-Fish from McDonald's, the quarter flounder, if you will.
5: The quarter flounder. They need to really trademark that and pay you, sir.
4: They should.
6: For me, I don't have shame in and of itself when I consume it. I don't like it when my wife judges me for eating what she knows is garbage. Like, mm-hmm. I don't ever think about it if it's just me or if I'm out in public and I was housing two Filet-O-Fishes. Like, I wouldn't care if anybody saw them. Bossy Rossi and I used to go to Arby's all the time and just tear up some Big Montanas.
4: Well, yeah, Bossy Rossi, you vocally say, probably because you're a monster and a deeply troubled person, that you love the Filet-O-Fish?
7: Absolutely love it.
4: Huh.
7: I think it's an elite sandwich, Dave, and the fact is...
4: Elite.
7: Okay. When you get a hot one, and you get that beautiful golden fish patty with the cheese and the tartar sauce, the right amount on it, it's amazing. But it does not travel well, and if you don't eat it within the first 15 minutes, you're like, it's not that great. But, yeah, fresh one, elite.
1: You know how I know McDonald's workers don't even believe in that product? Because one time I was going to a McDonald's after flying in town, and it was like one of the only things that was left open and in the city that I was flying into. And they literally, I pull up to the very front of the drive-thru.
4: Yeah.
1: And I was like, hey, like I would like a 10-piece McNugget or whatever. So sorry, all we can give you is a Filet-O-Fish. I said, I think I'll pass.
4: You passed on it.
1: Yeah, but what do you mean? You're like, that's winning, like, trolling. That's trolling.
4: 41% of people that go to McDonald's regularly and get the Filet-O-Fish say they do so, like Bossy Rossi, with a great amount of confidence. They're maybe even proud of the fact that they like the Filet-O-Fish. The other 59% will still order it, but they do so in shame. They're embarrassed by the fact that they love
1: which
4: the
1: is weird.
4: Fish.
1: Like what you like, man. I don't understand that. I mean, if you're, I mean, I don't know why there's such a negative connotation to.
4: Is it real fish?
1: It's gotta be cod. It's just like like chicken fingers.
7: They sell a lot of them during Lent.
4: I guess that makes sense. Yeah,
5: and Burger King has a similar fish that they put out during Lent. You know, I've had it, especially when they do like the spicy one. I'll give it a try.
1: Spicy
4: fish?
5: Yeah. Oh, I like spicy fish.
7: They used to call it the whaler.
5: But Dave, you know, you're forgetting that we had a boss, you know, who was a very successful sales guy and ran, you know, a cluster of radio stations.
4: Yeah.
5: Who. Before DoorDash, you know, decades before DoorDash was a thing.
4: This is 20 plus years ago.
5: Before, like, they delivered fast food anywhere, he had a relationship with the local McDonald's where they would bring him two Filet-O-Fish every single day for lunch.
1: See, you can't have fishy fingers and working in the like, there's just too many things that we touch.
4: Well, so he was interesting because he was an old school guy, so he would sit outside and eat his Filet-O-Fishes, but he would sit outside all day, mind you. And chain smoke cigarettes.
7: Hell yeah.
4: And he didn't do what you're thinking, which is, you know, like traditionally be in an office working on a computer. He would also have his executive assistant print out all of his emails that he received.
1: I've heard this story so many times.
4: And then write a response and make her go type it.
1: I've heard this story so many times about this manager that, like, I want to call in a bomb threat. Is he still alive?
4: Yeah, he's still alive. Like, he's still pounding fish fillets and chain smoking.
1: That guy's disgusting.
4: No, he's awesome.
5: He'll live forever, man.
4: He kicks ass.
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1: Here's what you missed on the latest episode of the Dave and Mahoney Show.
2: It was a pretty disgusting story that we had a couple of days ago where there was that woman that was accusing the Arby's employees of giving her herpes. And normally you're like, come on. But then they did an investigation and they found out there was a worker that was spitting into her sandwich. And then she ended up coming down with something, got suspicious, approached the Arby's. They did an investigation. And like you said, they found the footage of this worker just hawk-toing into their roast beef sandwich or whatever it was and transferring that illness that never goes away to that woman. So gross. But then we had a couple of other stories about like some people that were working at a fast food joint and a customer had asked for a refund because they messed up the order. And then it was at a Wendy's in this case, went into the trash and like pulled a bunch of food out of the garbage and made a new meal with that. And you're just like,
3: it kind of makes me have my stomach turn towards fast food kind of in general, because we've had so many stories like this that I'm a little in fear.
2: Well, we do have another one.
4: Great.
3: Mm-hmm.
5: Hey, gang, it's Billy, big fan, first-time caller. Hey, I was listening about the herpes spit at the Arby's. I'm 53, but in high school, I worked at a Hardee's. Hope you don't love Hardee's. But we actually had, before there was a home-style burger or fries at places, home-style from the front end meant that the customer was a dick and that we should spit on it. So I spit on so many burgers. We'd lose burgers in the floor, and they'd be kicked under the grill, and we'd warm them back up for people and get all the hairs off of them.
3: I hate you. I hate you.
5: We got drunk one night. My buddy peed in the big 5-gallon pickle bucket. And then we served those pickles over about a one-month period. So we'd see people from high school come in, we know, and be like, hey, no pickles, no pickles. No one ever knew, I guess because of the vinegar. And they ate those. Like, yeah, it was bad. They were serving roast beef. Then one dude almost cut his whole thumb off.
3: He keeps going?
5: Took him to the hospital. Nobody cleaned it. They just kept on making roast beef sandwiches. So... yeah, I don't. That's why no restaurant, I will never send it back. If I order steak and you bring me chicken, guess I'm in the mood for chicken, y'all, because I don't like spit on my food. Hey, love y'all. Have a great day.
4: So,
6: message
4: okay, God damn, just stop.
3: So the difference
4: is, I think, because we all worked in the service industry and we know, and like there's nothing worse than dealing with terrible customers.
2: Right.
4: But you guys...
2: That's criminal activity.

0: like you're going like if you peed in the pickle bucket, you're just going after everybody who's eating there, like who did nothing wrong.
1: Right. Yes.
0: So that is terrible. Like
1: people are coming in there with their kids and stuff. What are you doing?
0: I waited tables, you know, for and bartended for probably 5-6 years.
1: Yeah.
0: And in that time, one time did the shoe seasoning happen from the cooks on a table that was a repeat offender who were abusive to the staff, didn't tip, and treated everybody like
2: not even on
0: the second time that they've done this. This is like they were the last group of people in on a Saturday night at 11, right before, you know, our 10:59 when we closed at 11 with 15 people and wouldn't tip and treated people poorly.
2: That's still insane to me. I would just 86 them from the property. Like you're not allowed to come back.
0: It's bad management. You know, I mean, but you don't, you know, it's the manager's like, well, that's a, oh, I don't care that my team's going to get abused and treated like crap because we have a 15 top. So our check average is going to be good for the night.
2: Insane. Insane. Mm-hmm. I've never messed with someone's food like that. That to me is I can't even fathom. I can't even fathom peeing in a pickle jar.
0: That's insane.
2: I can't imagine spitting on someone's food. I really cannot. It makes me seriously violently angry and like I'm having like my stomach's turning right now thinking about how many people have done that to me.
0: Well, you do complain a lot.
2: Man, speed up.
1: Every time you do leave the studio, by the way,
0: Mahoney does
1: put his, he does put his balls in your coffee.
2: Oh my God. I thought I had a salty rim.
3: This is Dave and Mahoney. Dave and Mahoney. 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

0: and Mahoney present Are You Smarter Than a Community College Dropout?
1: Probably not.
2: Mahoney likes to remind us on a daily basis that he is the world's smartest man, and once a week we say, it's time for you to prove it. Chris is joining us today to... Oh, crap.
3: Well, Dave, what you doing over there, bud? Crap. Sorry, okay. Dave.
2: I'm over here giving Mahoney a hard time for being an idiot, and I screw up. Okay, Chris, how far did you get in school?
4: Not very far.
2: My man. All right, but
4: I got past high school. That was it.
2: Okay, well, you got street smarts, though, I bet. All right, so you and Mahoney are going to be asked the same questions today. I'm not going to give you the correct answers until he comes in and gives his guesses. But you do have one pass today, and that counts as a correct answer. So feel free to use that whenever you'd like. Are you ready for your first one?
4: Ready.
2: All right, what do you call animals that eat both plants and other animals?
4: Omnivores.
2: Question number two, what is the keyboard shortcut for paste on most computer keyboards?
4: Control C.
2: To paste?
4: Control V.
2: All right.
3: Dave, you're a cheater.
2: I am not a cheater. I just was confirming. I didn't know if I heard him correctly.
3: I'm telling
2: you,
3: Mahoney.
2: You rat, stay out of this.
4: No ratting.
2: That's right. Question number three. What luxury purse is known to be an investment that is better than gold?
4: Luxury purse. A Louis Vuitton?
2: You do have a pass if you want to use that, but I'm not saying you should necessarily, because that would also maybe be cheating, but...
3: Maybe cheating? Yeah. You just so blatantly cheated.
4: Yeah. Oh, let's... You know what? Let's...
3: Do you like the answer for that one, too? I can give it to you.
2: He's passing.
4: Is it a Birkin bag?
3: No, Dave, he passed. Don't you dare.
2: Okay. All right, question number four. Which chocolate bar is the global bestseller? Is it A, Butterfinger, B, Snickers, or C, Kit Kat?
4: Kit Kat.
2: Question number five. What food is the top seller for July 4th barbecues and cookouts in the United States?
4: Hot dogs.
2: Final question. Which NFL team won four Super Bowls in the 1980s?
4: Ooh. Four Super Bowls in the 80s. Mm-hmm. 49ers.
2: All right. We'll see how Mahoney stacks up. That was a good performance from Chris. Not going to say unbeatable, but Mahoney is back in the room. We will see how he does. Mm-hmm. Question number one, Mahoney.
5: Okay.
2: What do you call animals that eat both plants and other animals?
5: Omnivores.
2: Omnivores is correct. Both of you got that right. Question number two, what is the keyboard shortcut for paste function on most computers?
5: Control V.
2: Control V. Both of you said Control V, and both of you get the point.
5: Or Command V.
2: Question number three, what luxury purse is known to be an investment better than gold?
5: Birkins.
2: Birkins is correct. Chris passed there, so both of you going to get the point on that one. Question number... question number four... Which chocolate bar is the global bestseller? Is it A, Butterfinger, B, Snickers, or C, Kit Kat?
5: Ooh. So, I've never seen international versions of Butterfingers or Snickers, but I've seen a lot of really weird Kit Kats all over the world. I think Butterfingers and Snickers definitely sell better in the U.S. than Kit Kats, but I think Kit Kats internationally are probably number one.
2: Both of you said Kit Kat, and both of you incorrect. Because I see a lot of Japanese.
5: They look great.
2: They do.
5: Is it Snickers?
2: Snickers is number one. Yeah. All right. So here we go on to question number five. Which food is the top seller at July 4th barbecues and cookouts? What food?
5: It's got to be hot dogs.
2: Yeah, hot dogs. Both said hot dogs. Both of you got a point. Yep. And final question. Which NFL team won four Super Bowls in the 1980s?
5: The 80s?
2: Mm-hmm. Does that decade after the 70s, before the
5: 80s. Yeah, I know. I just forgot, football existed then. It began in 1991 with me. I'm going to pass.
2: Huh? Good, you should pass. I thought you forgot about it there for a second. San Francisco 49ers.
5: Oh, yeah, old Joe Montana.
2: Yeah, and Chris got that right. Both of you got five legitimately correct all on your own. It is a...

0: Come on.
1: Welcome to Dave and Mahoney.
2: I didn't tell you this. Over the weekend when we were at your house, I caught your dog chomping on a tampon.
3: Ah! Oh, the horror.
2: What?
3: Oh, yeah. My God.
2: He's just out there in your living room.
4: That's rather disturbing. I'm glad that you told me live on the radio as opposed to just, you know, in the living room of my house privately.
3: Wow.
1: Dave and Mahoney.
4: An 84-year-old Florida man has filed a lawsuit claiming he was injured after becoming distracted by the advertisements from the Waffle House.
3: Oh, shut up.
4: He alleges the distraction caused him to lose focus and suffer a fall that led to physical injuries.
3: I mean, Grandpa, I understand that you're trying to get your last bag on the way out, but this ain't way to do it. No. I mean, go slip on a banana peel at Walmart. Like, that would probably be easier at this point.
1: And Mahoney.
4: You guys know what LARPing is?
2: Live action role playing.
4: So you're dressed up in a little costume of sorts.
3: I wish they would have said what the LARP was.
4: Get in to go see my friends and do some LARP.
2: Most of it's medieval battle.
5: Hell yeah, man.
3: Hell yeah.
5: I'm envious of anybody who is like really truly enjoys stuff.
3: Yeah.
4: Feels anything.
5: Yeah.
3: All right.
1: And now, this is Dave and Mahoney.
4: Hello, friends, and thank you for joining us on this Wednesday. Got some good news and some bad news to kick things off today. What would you like first there, Mahoney?
5: Dave, why don't we start today's show with some bad news?
4: Yeah, so three people are in a whole lot of trouble that involved a Tennessee corrections facility. Authorities say that the group was involved in a coordinated effort to do what?
5: Smuggle butt drugs?
4: No. Not smuggle butt drugs. Good guess. Fair guess. Audrey?
3: I would have also guessed smuggle butt drugs.
4: Okay. No. Yeah.
3: You got another one in the bank.
2: Other butt drugs?
3: I mean, it's front butt drugs.
4: It's a correctional facility, so what would you traditionally do if you are in jail and you wanted to change things up a little bit? You would break
5: out?
4: Out would be a good guess.
2: No,
4: as
2: that's
4: well.
2: Too much. That's too much work.
4: These
2: that's too much work.
4: People,
3: are you asking me so many riddles?
2: Yeah, are you a troll? What are you?
3: Tell
2: did
3: me
2: you,
3: what's
2: did you wake up on the wrong side of the bridge?
4: Welcome
3: too early
4: to the
3: for
4: underneath
3: guessing.
4: Of my bridge. No, they tried
3: Rumble
4: to
3: stilts get over here.
4: They tried to break
2: Rumble foreskin.
4: I am circumcised.
3: Thanks for letting everyone know. We all really were curious.
4: Well, Boss Rossi already knew that, but yeah. No, these three individuals tried to break
5: in
4: jail. Yeah.
5: Okay, so what? They were smuggling
4: Why?
5: Drugs.
4: You're doing this all wrong. Authorities say the group was involved in a coordinated effort to try to get into the jail.
5: Hmm.
4: The method they were using was not fully released. The alleged attempt was interrupted when, you know, all of the law enforcement and corrections officers
5: who were there
4: noticed it.
5: Yeah.
3: Who are you?
4: They were simply taken into custody and placed into the jail that they were trying to break into.
3: Well, that was easy.
5: And this
3: probably
5: is in Tennessee.
3: Paperwork.
4: Yeah.
5: Like, because this sounds like maybe you were, you know, we heard about El Chapo getting, you know, breaking into the prison. They dug the tunnel and you know, motorbiked them out.
4: Yeah, yeah, because you have
5: but
4: a
5: this,
4: whole system.
5: But like, this, just three meth heads who were they in a sewer? Were they reverse Shawshank Redemption in it?
3: Yeah, how'd they get in?
4: I just got to get in. The suspects are all expected to face charges connected to the attempted prison breach and related crimes. So, guys, you're doing it.
5: There's two ways to do it.
3: It was a TikTok trend.
4: Is that?
3: I don't know, probably.
5: Drugs in the butt or drones dropping drugs or drones in the butt dropping drugs. You know, those are the methods to get stuff into prison. Everything else,
4: drones,
5: you're overcomplicating.
3: Drones in the butt dropping drugs makes me think you're dangling aerial with the
4: Can you imagine if they're about to capture you and all of a sudden you're just like, you can't get me. I've got a drone in my butthole.
3: There's got to be a weight. They're like a weight per, like a...
5: They have different sized drones.
3: Oh, they do?
5: Yeah.
3: Oh,
5: they got
3: like
5: drones.
3: A helicopter?
5: They got drones that could carry my fat ass.
3: Okay.
5: Industrial.
3: We do have some good news.
5: Hints on the ass.
3: Okay. Please, Dave, the good news.
4: The good news is we have figured out why I am such a genius.
5: Why is that, Dave?
3: My God.
4: Because my children. Research suggests that having children may be linked to improved cognitive function and brain health, all those things.
5: So do you?
3: So am I stupid?
5: Do you think
4: the
5: you've
4: dumbest person I've ever met?
5: Do you think you've gotten smarter since you've had kids?
4: No, the opposite. I saw the story. I'm like, what are you talking about?
3: So improved cognitive health, is that because you're having to like stay on your toes all the time because the kids
4: basically
3: are running amok?
4: Yeah. So the studies indicate that the parents show younger looking brain patterns and stronger indicators because of brain resilience, and it's just because we're just constantly tortured.
3: So I mean, like I teased you a second ago. I mean, I'm pretty smooth brain.
0: trained the entire weekend. All I did was lay flat. So, I mean, I would probably say this study's pretty true.
4: Yeah, they say that parenting involves all of the stuff that you would expect, like multitasking and problem solving and emotional regulation and rapid adaptation. So all of those things that you have to do because you're being tortured constantly by your children.
0: Dad, mom.
4: Watch this. It makes your brain really young. And the rest
0: Are you feeling youthful
4: and
0: rested?
4: No, I feel old and tired.
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0: This is Dave and Mahoney.
1: I love this story so much. So there is a vigilante, and we don't hear a lot of stories like this outside of, you know, a new Batman movie coming out. You know, somebody that is going around and they are trying to just anonymously stop crime. You know, in 2026, everyone's looking for clout, and if they do anything, they've got to post about it. So to be doing this anonymously is really a very odd thing. But that has been nicknamed the Mexican Batman because he is being sought by police because he is targeting motorcycle thieves.
2: Hell yeah.
1: So in Mexico, this is a big issue. You know, a lot of people ride motorcycles, as you'd expect, and a lot of times they get stolen because a motorcycle, all things considered, is a fairly easy thing to steal compared to, you know, a car or something larger. Well, this has been an ongoing problem, I guess, for a long time. And so over a period of about 10 days, there were at least five different men that were found duct taped to street lamps.
3: Incredible.
1: Around the city. And
2: this man's a hero.
1: You see these pictures. I don't know if you guys have seen them.
3: Yeah.
2: I have, yes.
1: I mean, it's just amazing. These dudes look so hopeless and helpless.
3: And the strongest duct tape.
1: I mean, it's like shrink wrap and duct tape. And these dudes are just sitting there 100% stuck. Like, there is no getting out of it. They are wrapped head to toe.
3: And it's so petty and harmless, like, for him to, like, you know, capture them and then tie them up, like, via duct tape to a lamp pole and then call the cops and wait for the cops to get there. You know what I mean? Like, to me, they're...
1: Well, that's the thing. Is
3: for vigilantism, it could go a thousand ways, not that.
1: He's not even calling the cops. He's just duct taping them to the street lights and just leaving them. And then the cops just find him.
3: I don't know. I would feel better. See, I didn't know that. I would feel better if I knew the cops were on the way.
1: No.
2: I've got
1: 0% problem with any of this.
3: Somebody else will hurt him?
1: I don't care. You're a thief. You're out here stealing people's stuff.
3: Where are you from? Like, Dubai? Like,
1: no,
3: let's chop off their arms.
1: You're literally stealing somebody's motorcycle. Like, I think a fair punishment is to be temporarily duct taped to a light pole. Like, I don't care about them. Like, sorry.
3: Well, I guess what I'm saying is that I feel like somebody else, because they are helpless, will come and do something worse than that.
1: Well, that's on you, man. Stop stealing people's stuff.
2: They're going to steal their shorts.
1: Yeah. I mean, if they're sitting there duct taped to the light pole and they get their wallet or watch taken, I don't care about them.
3: Maybe I'm being sensitive on that. But
1: I mean, I love it because these guys like are clearly sitting there. He'll actually park like the stolen motorcycle right in front of him, too. So he's not even like, you know, taking the motorcycles or anything in response. And I'm trying to figure out how he's doing it. Like, is this one guy or is this like a team of people? Because how are you holding somebody who's, you know, able-bodied enough to be out here stealing motorcycles to a light pole long enough to duct tape them up?
2: Make him stand on a chair, then you duct tape around him.
3: And then you
2: him.
3: Take the chair away.
1: Okay. All right.
3: He's just super strong, Dave.
1: Is he holding them at gunpoint? Like, what do you mean?
2: Yeah, of course. Or machete or chainsaw, you know.
3: Chainsaw?
2: That's not good.
1: But the fact that he's tracking these guys down because they're on a stolen motorcycle as well, it's wild. I've never seen anything like it, and I am also here for it.
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1: but equally entertaining,
0: is Pop Trash
1: on Dave and Mahoney.
2: So all the behind the scenes of football programming is now coming to college football. So Texas Tech has decided they are going to open the doors for Paramount Plus to come in and do a 4-episode docuseries on the Texas Tech Red Raiders and their head coach as they're getting ready for the upcoming season. And I will say, I'm here for it.
3: They're going to teach us how to bet on your own games?
2: Yeah.
3: Is that what
2: Interesting timing. I thought the same thing.
3: Is that what this is going to be about?
2: Yeah, you get busted cheating in college football. And congratulations.
3: And other major universities are pulling games against you because, you know, it feels like, you know, that doesn't have a place in college football.
2: Are you a fan of Diane Lane?
3: Love Diane Lane. So I think she is like an all-time great.
2: There is a new Netflix comedy series called 100%, and Diane Lane is going to be the main star in that. So it's also going to have Nick Kroll and Sam Richardson.
4: Oh, love
2: and,
4: him.
2: Yeah, some other pretty big names as well, but maybe not the most well-known names out there. But you pair him with Diane Lane, and all of a sudden you got something that a lot of people are anxiously looking forward to. That's going to be on Netflix. Production is officially underway in L.A.
3: I'm here for it.
4: So is it a cartoon?
2: No, it's a comedy series.
4: So Nick Kroll's going to be showing his face for the first time in a hot minute.
3: So he had the Kroll Show, if you remember, on Comedy Central. Mm-hmm. And also, what you should probably go back, well, you might not like it, but my wife loved it, even though she doesn't play fantasy football. There's a show that he was on called The League, which was absolutely phenomenal, and not anybody talks about it. It's on FX with Nick Kroll.
2: So Deion Sanders has come out and announced that he is
3: a new
2: officially,
3: rap album?
2: No, cancer-free. So even bigger, even bigger news.
3: So time for a new rap album.
2: Yeah.
3: About beating cancer. Hell yeah, right. Deion.
2: So he was diagnosed after doctors found that he had a malignant bladder tumor during a routine check in spring of last year in 2025. Yep. Underwent all sorts of stuff. He had some robotic work done on him that removed some of his bladder and restructured a new bladder using part of his intestine. Just wild, you know, the modern medicine, just how advanced it's gotten. But hypothetically here, at least, could have saved his life.
3: Absolutely. Yeah. You know, and Deion, you know, I will say this is a man who's had many careers, and hope to continue to see him, because you know what? Whether you like him as a coach or not, he's entertaining.
2: So Whitney Houston's family is going after Oprah Winfrey? So I guess Oprah Winfrey made a claim that Whitney Houston appeared to be under the influence of drugs during a 2009 appearance on the Oprah Winfrey Show, and now they're like, well, I'm big mad about that. And you're like,
4: well, it's pretty well documented. She fell off the tape. Roll the tape.
3: Yeah. I haven't watched the tape, or, you know, her bodyguard came out in defense of Whitney, said that she wasn't. You know, it's just unfortunate that we know that her untimely passing was, you know, linked to drugs.
4: Yes. Yeah. And also her prolific line of crack is whack. Because she was literally on crack, and we can point all fingers to the toxic relationship between her and Bobby of them both doing drugs.
2: They're saying that Oprah Winfrey saying this distorts her legacy, and you're like,
4: it's a part of the story.
3: She's only 48.
4: That's crazy. That's so insane. Also, every rock star in history, her included, have pretty much done and been on drugs, man. Yeah. You know, like, you can't just rewrite it to be like, oh, she was sober. She was alive during cameras. Okay. Right. Yeah. Roll the Oprah interview. You can see exactly her behavior. And it wasn't necessarily really some of the most sobering.
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0: This is Dave and Mahoney.
1: Mahoney, what is the rule?
2: Never break the law while you're breaking the law, Dave.
1: These guys, I'm glad they got arrested because clearly they don't listen to our show, which has got a motto that has been longstanding ever since the origin of this show nearly 20 years ago, is that you don't break the law while you're breaking the law. Well, this police chase ended in a crash and a felony suspect got arrested after deputies attempted to stop the vehicle in Washington State. So it all started with a call of a couple of guys that were asleep in a Walmart parking lot in a BMW that did not have plates. And people were concerned because these guys looked like they could be passed out or they could be dead or whatever. Either way, they were in the vehicle and they were totally out of it. Zonked out in the Walmart parking lot. And so
3: sleepy time.
1: And the people were like, well, this car also does not have license plates on it. All of this seems kind of suspicious. Well, it was suspicious. It turns out that the two guys that were in there were on drugs, and they also were escaped from jail.
3: And the first thing that they did, which I'm not judging, man, if you've been locked up in jail.
2: Where'd they go?
3: Probably the first thing you're going to do is want a party.
1: Yeah, just get out and get your drugs on. But
3: have you ever slept in a Walmart parking lot, though? And I also don't judge them for that.
2: Yes.
3: Yeah, me too.
2: Yeah, wait, 100%.
1: You have?
2: Yeah, man. It was on Halloween 2004. I blew out a tire, and the only it was in a small town in the end of Missouri, and the only place that I could stay that had tires that was open in the morning was a Walmart like auto center. So I slept in a they towed my car there. Then I slept in my car waiting for that Walmart auto center to open.
1: Huh. Okay,
2: and also Audrey, got pneumonia doing
1: what's
2: that.
1: What's your story? Were you fresh out of jail or
3: no? I was stressed out before having to drive back to college, and my mom gave me a Klonopin and I got really sleepy on the drive and had to pull over and I slept in a Walmart parking lot.
1: Your mom's just got extra Klonopins like that? That's pretty cool.
3: Yeah, man. Yeah. When you're 2000s baddie, you got pills wherever. So she gave me a Klonopin to chill out. And I was like, whoa, I'm getting really tired.
1: I'm so sleepy.
3: I need to sleep out in this Walmart parking lot, man. Yeah.
1: So you guys relate to that part of the story.
3: I was also on drugs and don't sleep in a Walmart parking lot.
1: So there's some parallels here. What happens next, though, is not great. So the cops show up and these guys are like, "Retro." They decide they're going to run.
2: Oh, smart.
1: Yep. And then they get into a couple of different accidents. They end up getting charged with assault on a police officer because they were trying to like ram the cop car, and they hit a couple of other vehicles and then wrecked directly into a utility
3: pole. That's not very sleepy time behavior.
1: Yeah. So again, don't break the law while breaking the law is a good rule. Maybe don't break all of the laws simultaneously. Otherwise,
3: just go back to bed, man.
1: Well, they're going back to bed in jail.
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1: The Super Stupid Spelling Bee.
2: If you ever turned on our show and went, man, those guys are idiots, we would have to agree with you. And we showcase it through this game. When we try to spell elementary level words and struggle with them, we have three people on the phone, and each of them have called in and made their selection who they want playing on their behalf, who they think is going to win the game today. Shockingly, Brian called in first and chose you, Mahoney.
3: Whoa.
4: Brian, yeah. what are you doing?
2: Joe called in next.
3: Oh,
2: and
3: Dave.
2: And then Lori just got so stuck with me. I won this game last time we played.
3: Like, no, you always say you win.
2: Bossy Rossi, the regional vice president of executive production and programming, who won the game last time we played.
5: Yeah, you won last time, but I think Audrey lost by default.
3: Yeah, by accident, because I said a word that...
2: You spelled the word wrong.
5: She spelled, she spelled qualifying with a C.
2: Exactly.
3: But the first time I spelled it, I spelled it with a Q. Anyways, you won not because you actually won. You won because I handed you the W.
2: Well, a win's a win.
3: Well, whatever.
2: We'll take it.
3: It doesn't matter. Not to Lori.
2: All right, Bossy Rossi, what level of words are we going with today?
5: It's not so much a level of words, it's a theme again, Dave.
2: Okay, all right. What's the theme today?
5: The theme is the 4th of July, Independence Day.
2: I like that. Okay.
3: Don't make me spell independence.
5: Mm-hmm. Well, I think by round two, Mahoney's going to be rage baited.
2: Okay.
3: What are you going to make him spell like hot dog and like Oscar Mayer wiener?
2: All right, since I am the defending champion, I will go first.
5: All right, Dave, your first word is fireworks.
2: F-I-R-E-W-O-R-K-S.
5: Fireworks. That is correct.
4: Mm-hmm. Feels like this is going to be colluded against us, Audrey.
2: Okay.
5: Audrey.
3: Yes.
5: Your second. Your word is sparklers.
4: It's way harder.
3: It is, because the E and the L, a little messed up over there.
2: Mm-hmm.
3: Sparklers. S-P-A-R-K. Oof. This word gets tricky.
5: Sparklers.
3: Sparklers.
5: Not sparklers.
3: Sparklers.
2: Stop helping her.
3: Okay. Shut up, Dave. Mr. Cheater over there yesterday. Nobody forgets that. S-P-A-R-K-L-E-R-S. Sparklers.
5: That is correct.
4: Oh, boy.
5: All right, Mahoney, your first word is holiday.
4: H-O-L-I-D-A-Y.
5: Correct.
3: Why did I get sparklers?
4: Sparklers was easily the hardest one out of those.
2: It's just not a hard word, guys.
4: That's a hard word.
5: Moving on to round two. Okay. Independence Day. Super stupid spelling bee. Dave, your second word is constitution.
2: Jesus. C-O-N. Con. S-T.
3: Sounded out.
2: U-T-I-O-N.
5: No.
3: What?
5: Incorrect.
3: You forgot like the whole middle part.
4: I can't spell constitution.
3: Constitution.
5: Yeah, C-O-N-S-T-I-T-U-T-I-O-N.
4: Way off.
2: Yeah.
5: Mm-hmm.
2: Okay.
3: You just blacked out. It's okay. You would know how to spell it if you weren't spelling it in your brain.
2: Turns out that I won't apologize to Lori yet because they could also blow it in round two. Go ahead.
4: If it's that level, I know I'm not spelling it.
5: All right, Audrey, your second word, independence.
3: You?
4: You're an independent woman.
3: Independent mama. Okay. I-N-D-E-P-E-N-D-E-N-T.
4: What?
5: Well, that was independent. The word was independence.
4: You moron.
5: Again, on a technicality.
3: I only knew because that Boosie song.
2: What?
3: No, buddy, you're not from where I'm from, okay. So you wouldn't know.
5: All right, Mahoney.
4: Okay.
5: You ready for this?
4: Sure.
5: Declaration.
4: Oh, God.
2: You can do this.
4: Declaration?
5: Declaration.
3: No, you're
4: La-ration.
3: Right.
4: Declaration.
3: Declaration.
4: Declaration.
2: Declaration?
4: Declaration.
3: D-E-C-L-A-R-A-T-I-O-N.
5: That is correct.
2: Woo! No.
4: That's right, baby. I would have went with an E.
2: If Bossy Rossi didn't give you a layup.
4: No, luckily I heard the word. That's what you're supposed to do. So I'm the champ.
2: All right.
4: Right here.
2: Lori, sorry.
4: She didn't pick you.
2: She just got stuck with me. So, yeah. Not that sorry. Have a good day. Joe's on the phone. Audrey,
3: dude, sorry, Joe. Boosie, like, the ghost of Boosie just, like, took over my brain. What? And I just, I mean, like, it's a song. Okay. We'll I'll show it to you
4: like
3: guys.
4: Like the Beyonce song or something?
3: Nothing like that.
4: Oh. Well, Brian picked
2: you first.
4: Did you pay off Bossy Rossi?
2: Yeah, and you win.
6: I knew you were going to win, Bossy.
4: Don't ever pick me again. I don't like that kind of pressure.
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1: Dave and Mahoney.
2: We see it every day. People go drinking, and they make some foolish decisions.
3: They do.
2: And we're not immune to that. We've all done things that we certainly regret when we have been drinking, but thankfully, we have your family secrets, and it does make me feel better about all the mistakes that I've made that at least I haven't gotten to this point.
4: All right, so I have a family secret for you guys. My stepfather grew up out in Tonopah during the 60s, and his father was not a very good man. So one night he goes out drinking to the local bar and leaves my step-grandmother and her four kids at home. And later that evening, some guy tries to break in. My grandmother gets a gun, points it at him, and is like, "Who are you? What are you doing here? This guy is drunk as a skunk." And he tells her that some guy at the bar asked him to go and kill his old lady and his kids for him. Anyways, later on, he eventually came back home and was a bit surprised. Yeah. So no one died, but yeah. Thank you. You guys have a great day.
5: Message deleted.
6: Did they stay together?
2: Well, so I'm trying to solve this riddle of who the biggest idiot in this story is. You know, obviously, this poor lady, she's at home with her kids while her old man is out drinking at a bar.
3: Which wasn't uncommon back in the day.
2: No, so he goes out of the bar and he gets blitzed and tells somebody at the bar to go kill his whole family. And the other guy at the bar is like,
6: "Sure,
2: all right, sure. Where do you live? What's the address?"
6: But he was so drunk that he just didn't. He just went to go snitch on the guy. He was like, "Hey, lady.
2: This wasn't my idea. I did come to murder you and your children, but
3: I feel like if somebody tells me that, I'm still shooting them. I mean, just as long as they're inside the house.
6: No, the lady shooting the guy.
3: Yeah. Not the guy shooting the lady, but I'm saying, like, if I'm her and he says that, I'm like,
2: I mean, you came here.
3: Yeah, you're here
2: to kill me.
3: Yeah, like, what are we
2: doing? And I've got the gun.
3: Yeah, like, what are we doing?
2: You're drunk, you're dying.
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0: This is Dave and Mahoney.
1: All right, Mahoney, my guy. We gotta have a little talk here.
2: Why?
3: Intervention?
2: What's going on?
1: A little come to Jesus.
2: Why? What am I doing?
1: The things that you are sharing with the class, if you will. The stories that you select that you're like, we have to talk about this. This is of the utmost importance. I don't believe apply to anyone but you.
2: I got things to say.
1: Well, did you see the story that he included that he wanted to talk about today?
3: No, because I'd like to be surprised by this man.
1: I'm rarely surprised by Mahoney, but the things that clearly are being marketed to him are not the things that are being marketed to us. Because we see that more and more in 2026.
2: You think my internet's telling me something than your internet is telling you?
1: There is no way that I would ever get an ad for a smart self-driving toilet.
2: Oh, God. Just imagine.
3: No.
1: What's wrong with you, man?
2: I'm not in for the smart toilets that, like, analyze your poop and all that stuff, but a toilet that can come to you on command, like a Roomba or a Pumbaa. Kuna Patuta. Or, I don't know.
1: Bossy Rossi.
3: A pooter. Like a scooter.
1: A pooter.
2: So this is what the smart toilet is being advertised to me. It comes to you.
1: I don't know if Bossy Rossi had seen this story, but when I looked over at him as I was talking about a smart toilet, he is leaning forward with gleeful excitement right now.
4: I mean, it sounds, just amazing. Not having to get up, it just comes to you. You just get up and kind of sit on it.
1: So the device is designed to autonomously move towards the user when summoned, rather than, staying. Come here, Poo-Poo. Come here.
3: Yeah, do you name it? You got to.
1: It uses sensors and AI navigation to travel through indoor spaces and avoid obstacles.
3: Uh-huh. So I don't know about all that. Cat. I have one of those, dumb little, robot, like you said, Mahoney. I had a Roomba.
2: They slapped the toilet to a Roomba.
3: All they do is hit it the walls over and over and over again. Can you imagine the backsplash?
1: How mortified Mahoney's wife would be if they're sitting there mid-show and he just summons the toilet and starts using it in the middle of the living room. Just
2: door opens to the studio, comes straight in and that makes us more efficient. I can work smarter and not harder. I would never have to miss a break due to nature calling.
3: No way. We have a no fart rule in the studio.
2: Well, we could lift that if we got a smart toilet.
1: No, we cannot, man.
3: Change laws like that.
1: I don't have a price point on it.
2: I didn't see a price.
1: I would imagine it's got to be probably
4: priceless.
2: Yeah, we'll take out a second mortgage, invest heavily. We are bullish on the smart toilet. That's where we're putting our 401ks in.
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21: When we talk about how much exercise someone should get, current guidelines call for about 150 minutes of moderate intensity exercise or 75 minutes of vigorous intensity exercise every week. New study out of the UK makes a strong case for vigorous exercise if and when you can do it. Now, researchers determined that even little bursts of vigorous exercise can significantly reduce someone's risk of 8 different diseases: dementia, type 2 diabetes, fatty liver disease, chronic respiratory disease, chronic kidney disease, immune-mediated inflammatory diseases, major cardiovascular events, and atrial fibrillation. We're not talking about complicated training programs here. Just work with what you can into your everyday life. If you are breathless and unable to speak in complete sentences, then you've hit the mark. I'm Dr. Sanjay Gupta, helping you live a better life.
22: Chance to win. Let's tumble.
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1: Do you guys have any friends that are obsessed with a celebrity?
2: Me, maybe.
1: You are?
2: I mean, I feel
1: what
2: like...
1: What celebrity?
3: Me?
2: Yes, weirdo. I'm so obsessed with Mahoney. That's why
3: right
2: I choose
3: here.
2: To sit next to him.
3: I know. That says she worked her way into the show.
2: Yeah.
3: She's like, I have to sit next to Mahoney.
2: Beer.
1: She baited you with craft beer. Oh, yeah, I'm big IPA.
4: Yeah, I love IPAs.
1: Let's hang out.
4: I love radio and IPAs.
2: That's exactly how it went.
4: Actually. Primus is my favorite band also.
2: I love Primus and I love IPAs. But do you know my obsession with the movie Titanic and my obsession with Leonardo DiCaprio, right? Like, I love him.
3: You and every other millennial woman your age.
2: My God. Yeah. I don't know what, because I also grew up watching him from Growing Pains on Disney, something
1: like
2: that.
1: So you've been stalking him since the beginning.
2: Since a child.
1: So ever since you can remember.
2: Yes.
1: And then you saw the car scene
2: with a hand on the window. VHS tape, and I watched that scene so many times, I'm pretty sure that was my introduction to that's softcore porn in my brain when I was eight. However old I was, I was whoa. Yeah, that was pretty bad because I just rewatched that scene over and over again.
1: I'm curious,
2: I made that VHS break.
1: If perhaps you would be this level of celebrity stalker, because, we hear these stories all of the time about people showing up at celebrities' houses and swearing that they're meant to be there and trying to get through gates and sometimes hopping gates and getting into yards and all that really weird stuff. This is much weirder than even that.
2: Ugh, okay.
3: What happened now?
1: Have you heard about celebrity cemetery stalkers?
3: I mean, you've heard, I think you think about it. There's a couple tombstones and a couple grave sites that are pretty popular. Jimi Hendrix, Jim Morrison's, Elvis's, those sorts of ones have, John Lennon's, those have always been attractions.
1: This is such a weird concept because I'd never even heard of this before, but I guess it's a real thing where people are paying up to $200,000 in order to secure the plot next to their favorite celebrity.
3: Oh, that's
1: so they
3: just
1: get buried next to.
3: That's not even crazy, Dave. That's have you priced out a cemetery plot recently?
1: I have not.
3: They are insanely expensive.
1: But $200,000 for the proximity to a dead celebrity that you care about?
3: Yeah, one of my things, it's such a weird conversation that my grandfather and I had about 30 years ago. I was maybe 14, 15. I remember it was one of the, the summer right before I could drive.
1: Yeah.
3: And I was down visiting him and my grandma. And he's one of the best things your grandmother and I ever did is we prepaid for all of our funeral services. And, they have... this was in the 80s.
1: Yeah.
3: And even then in the 80s, it was $8,000 for, services, casket, everything that they wanted and they had planned out. But that was $8,000 in the 80s. Literally to do that same kind of service today is in the realm of $50,000 to $60,000.
2: So really? Does that mean that they're going to wait? So there's no inflation fees that come with that. So if you just pay it early, then that's just what you pay.
3: I mean, you would think that the cemetery or whatever would have invested that money or something along those lines, because if he would have invested that money, maybe it would be more than that. Maybe it would not. But there's no other fees. And, because unfortunately, I lost my grandma 13 years ago.
1: Yeah.
3: And, all those things were covered. And, that was just one of those things.
1: So you're saying $200,000 is not that much money?
3: Depending on where you want to go, especially and that's in the middle of Missouri, Dave.
1: Yeah, no,
3: so
1: it's the Hollywood Forever, in L.A.
3: I think a normal plot is probably in the hundreds of thousands of a hundred and something thousand dollars. So if you want your specific one being $200,000, I know that sounds insane, but also it isn't. That seems pretty on par
1: outside
3: for that
1: of the
3: thing.
1: Actual money. It seems insane to demand to be buried next to a dead celebrity.
2: Just bury me in my backyard.
1: That's weird.
2: Just bury me.
1: See,
2: I want to be
1: scattered over Mahoney's house from a helicopter. And then my other wish is I want
2: to
1: make sure.
2: I want to be smudged on every camera.
1: No. The other part of that wish is that I do not want to be cremated.
2: Oh.
3: You son of a bitch.
2: Gross.
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1: As you can see, this here is my trailer.
2: It's the Redneck Report on Dave and Mahoney.
3: So a warrant has been issued in Pennsylvania because a man broke into an apartment and stole some of the most important things in another man's life.
4: What did he take, Dave?
3: His pack of cigarettes and some twisted tea.
4: Oh, hell no. Man, that was his weekend.
3: He had the
4: whole weekend planned. He was just going to speak to their chief and some Marlboro Reds, drinking some twisted tea.
3: There was actually a...
4: Watching Widow's Bay on Apple TV.
3: I don't know if your chief and Marlboro Reds and slamming twisted tea.
5: Twisted teas. More like, what would be a twisted tea nicotine of choice?
3: You know, no. So what Marlboro's, they included that in the story. It was basic cigarettes. And I'm like, I don't even know what basic cigarettes are.
5: Is it like the organic cigs? The basic. Get down to the basics where it's just tobacco leaves.
4: You know basics. You've seen them. It's just like a block letter and they kind of look like Cools used to look back in the day. You know, so it's like
5: twisted tea.
4: You see this, Audrey?
5: Yeah,
4: like,
5: I do.
4: You will know that packaging.
3: Oh,
4: if
3: sure.
4: You've seen
3: yes.
4: It.
3: Yeah, yeah. But who? Who chooses that?
5: Is that a new thing?
3: Who goes to the store and is like...
5: How old was this individual who got nabbed for...
3: Well, we don't know how old. They've issued a warrant for their arrest, but they haven't been apprehended yet. They're still on the lam.
5: If somebody was smoking, what would you guess?
3: I'm going to guess...
5: Basic and some twisted tea.
3: And some twisted tea. This guy has got to be 23.
5: Okay, sure.
3: Yeah.
4: They were the fourth most popular cigarette 20 years ago. Only behind Marlboro, Newport, and Camel.
3: They were known as an economical alternative to premium brands like Marlboro.
5: I called it.
3: Yep.
5: Called it.
3: Just
5: we're
3: generic
5: getting back
3: cigarettes.
5: Down to the basics of where we could just smoke regular tobacco again.
3: I like that law enforcement is asking for the help of the public to locate this individual that stole some twisted tea and some generic cigarettes.
4: They got to find this criminal, but also, like, it's better than American Spirits, because if he's, like, smoking, like, I don't want to, you know, treated tobacco, and then you're, like, just going, just main vein twisted tea, you know, this is the organic diet twisted tea.
3: So let this be a learning moment for these two men. They got into a violent confrontation with a teenager over one of those Tesla supercharger stations, you know?
4: Well, where Audrey has an electric vehicle. She knows if things get serious. She almost had to beat some dude's ass couple of times.
5: I did.
3: There was a dispute.
5: Actually, I forgot about that.
3: Over a parking space. So I guess these guys wanted to park there to charge their vehicle. And this teenager who was 17 years old was like standing in the spot because he was holding it for somebody else. And I would tend to agree. If your car's not there,
4: you can't hold it.
5: Do that.
3: But you also should probably not get so mad at the teenager that you violently assault him. So one of the guys got out of the truck, pushed the kid over. As the kid went to go stand up, the other guy ran him over.
5: See, but teenagers rage bait, man. And I think it's because, like...
4: They don't know about getting hit in the face.
5: No, they don't.
4: It's the Mike Tyson quote, man.
5: They don't.
3: What's wild is that the two guys that did this didn't really see that much of a problem with it because they just went next door to the diner and, like, was sat down and were, like, eating breakfast. And then the cops showed up because they got called, and they're like,
5: "Yeah, because back in their day, you could hit kids."
3: The good old days.
4: Do we know how old these people were? Because they can't be. Like, my guess is they're not that old. If they've got electric vehicle,
3: they look like in their 40s, probably.
5: Back in their day, you could hit kids.
3: Well, I don't know if you could hit kids back in.
5: They got hit.
3: We got hit.
5: Yes, 40-year-olds got hit.
3: We got hit for sure.
5: That's what I mean by that. Back in their day, when they were 19, they absolutely would have gotten rocked by an elder.
3: Speaking of, hey, you can't park there, a lifeguard had to help rescue a man because he accidentally drove his Tesla into a swimming pool in Louisiana.
4: Mm.
3: The incident happened when the driver reportedly lost control of the vehicle while attempting to park and then accelerated. And this poor little lifeguard that was interviewed is like, yeah, not a lot of exciting stuff happens around here normally. We were just putting out the umbrellas, and next thing you know, there's a Tesla in the pool. The driver was conscious and breathing, and they were able to safely get him out of the vehicle, but, you know, it sank.
5: Teslas don't do that.
4: Every teenager I knew in my day when I was growing up who was a lifeguard, dirtbag. Just the dirtiest.
5: Slutty? I feel like
4: just
5: they're always slutty.
4: Dirtbags. Yeah, yeah. Every one of them.
5: Like, if you have your nipples out for your job, slutty. You know what I mean?
3: The whole requirement.
5: You're tanning your nips.
3: Yeah.
5: Slutty.
4: You got tan nips, yeah.
3: You're tanning everything except for the very tip of your nose. Everything else. Like, you couldn't put some of that white cream on your nips, save them from the sun?
4: Also, why is our nip skin so different than the rest of our body?
5: Is it the same
4: The texture's different. It's a different-ass texture.
5: I have some questions.
3: And also, why are our nipples so useless, Mahoney?
4: Yeah. What are we doing with these things over here, Audrey?
5: It's science, right? We're all born the same, then we like generate organs
3: Let's talk more about our nipples.
5: Oh, okay.
3: And how useless they are.
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1: The Porch Pirates are the scum of the earth. And, you know, before I realized that all of those videos were basically cooked, I used to love when the videos would circulate of people rigging up the booby traps to catch the Porch Pirates and they have them explode in their faces. And then I'm like, oh, this is all just cooked. And they're just doing it for views themselves. So, you know, I like the concept, but that's not really happening.
2: Right.
1: But it is an interesting idea to be a porch pirate in 2026 because it's not like it used to be where you'd get, you know, exclusively higher ticket items shipped. Now it's like if you come steal something off the front of my porch, it's probably going to be like, a toddler's outfit or dog food. You know, like what's the real upside? Because I feel like if you're a porch pirate in 2026, there's cameras everywhere and people will just shoot you.
3: Yes. And for what? Like, it's not like,
1: what can you possibly
3: understand
1: get?
3: The Apple people who like are seeking like high end electronics that they know what it is.
1: Even like the people that are robbing the trains. Like the fact that train robbery has come back in 2026 is wild.
2: It's so bizarre.
1: It's so weird.
3: But like, yeah, you're on an everyday thing like that. We get delivered. It's mundane stuff.
1: But at least like the people that have a plan, you understand it. This is arguably a very well thought out. I mean, she did get busted, so there is that. But it was like a whole fraud scheme. This 34-year-old woman, she got busted, and her name is Veronica with a K. She was involved in this scheme where she was doing a number of different thefts in last year is when it started, August 2025, and it ran until this April. And she was targeting three different individual people because she had inside information that they were getting very expensive things shipped to them. And I don't know exactly how they did it, but the allegations were made against this woman that she had some sort of inside information at FedEx that was part of like their delivery system where she knew that the things that she was targeting were very high value items. So the first thing was a Cartier watch that was valued at $8,000. Mm-hmm. There was two gold coins that were worth nearly $9,500. And then somebody else ordered and had shipped two gold bars that were valued at $70,000. And I would assume that it was probably part of the insurance that had been placed on those items, right? Because when you're shipping something through FedEx, they give you an option to basically declare the value of whatever's in the package and then insure it to make sure it arrives at its destination. And if she had that sort of inside information,
3: that's wild. Like, but That's worth stealing.
1: That
3: stealing a gold bar, yeah.
1: Yeah. Police, I guess, also knew about her being involved with some other thefts, but she was pulling up two delivery drivers at different various residential communities, and she was just robbing the delivery driver right at the scene. So she was either taking it directly from them, waiting for them to drop it off, and then going and grabbing it. But either way, she made the mistake of driving her own white little Lexus into these neighborhoods that, again, are under surveillance. So they captured her on
3: investigation.
1: Yeah, there she is in her registered car, stealing all of this stuff.
3: Man, steal somebody else's license plate at least, lady.
1: Yeah, she bonded out at a little over $47,000, but yeah, she got busted.
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1: We have an anonymous call here with a family secret. What's going on?
2: Back in the 1980s, I did the rare mother-daughter combo.
1: Okay. Who did it start with, the mom or the daughter?
2: It started with the daughter. She was my age. I knew her, and I'd known her for several years in grade school.
1: Okay, and how old were you at this time when there was you were dating the daughter?
2: I would have been 17.
1: And at what point did mom enter the picture, and how exactly did that happen?
2: Well, I'd known the entire family for, at least a decade. They lived right down the house, so it wasn't uncommon for either of us to communicate. But anyhow, a year or two later, I wasn't dating the daughter anymore, but for whatever, I don't remember the reason why, but the mom had taken me home from something. We'd all gone somewhere for something. And she just kind of made an offhanded comment that she could understand why her daughter dated me for a while, because I was such a good-looking young man. Mm-hmm. And I kind of thought I might be picking up on what she was laying down, so I thought, well, let's just turn the heat up a little bit. I said, well, your daughter got her good looks from.
3: Uh-huh. Smart.
4: Yeah, smart man.
3: Smooth. Yep.
2: And she looked at me and... about that time, she put her hand between her legs and the entire front seat slid backwards. Well, okay, then.
1: Okay, so was she still in a relationship where this was, very surprising because it was totally out of bounds?
2: Correct.
1: And was it a one-and-done with her?
2: That went on for about 20 years.
1: It went on for 20 years?
2: Occasionally.
1: Holy moly.
2: Like two or three times a year.
5: Two or three times a year? That's quarterly, my
3: man. And she was still married, too?
2: Yes, she was.
5: Did the daughter ever find out about you and her mother?
2: Oh, God, no.
5: You're a menace.
3: Did you ever, during that time,
5: upon their home,
3: end up hooking back up with the daughter, or is that was done when it was done?
2: Correct. When it was finished, it was finished.
1: Okay.
5: Not with mom.
1: Well, but mom kept going for 20 years strong. Well, good for you.
2: she'd get to meet occasionally, and she'd give me a call. I was a good 15 years younger than her.
1: Yeah, sure. She had her little, you were her roster.
5: Oh,
1: you were on
5: toy.
1: Speed dial. Yeah, a little boy toy.
2: when you get that scratch on your back and you can't itch it, you need someone else to itch it.
1: Yeah, yeah.
2: There you go.
1: You were that for her.
3: Well, you were that itch.
5: Yeah. nothing like being described as an itch.
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1: When I saw the story, it floored me because I cannot imagine a world where Full House did not exist with Bob Saget as Danny Tanner. But Jodie Sweetin, who obviously was on Full House, was doing a podcast, and she was talking about how there was another guy, his name is John Posey, that played Danny Tanner in the first unaired pilot of Full House.
2: There's video of it. It is weird to watch.
1: That's just not right.
2: No.
1: That messes up my entire childhood.
2: Like, even though this timeline that we're on right now may be off and weird, the timeline with Bob Saget as Danny Tanner 100% was the right timeline. We just diverged when, unfortunately, Harambe died about 12 years ago.
1: Yeah. So Bob Saget was hosting CBS's morning show at the time, and so he had, like, a scheduling conflict, and this guy, poor guy John Posey, I guess he had, like, relocated, like, moved across the country and had filmed the pilot and thought it was all but a done deal.
2: It wouldn't have worked.
1: That's what sucks, though, man, is that, you know, you get cut, you know, and like that happens in Hollywood and just with roles in general. Like there's an endless trove of people who want these big opportunities to be a part of huge shows. But it sucks when it goes on to be one of the most beloved shows of all time.
2: Yeah.
1: Like you're like, if you get cut and then like that show lasts a season and you're like, whatever, you know,
3: it happens. But I mean, it wouldn't be beloved if those characters weren't set in place. That's why casting is so important, because you could sit there and say, you know, maybe, for instance, we'd hear about Jim Carrey was not supposed to be the original cast member of The Cable Guy. It was supposed to be Chris Farley.
1: Yeah.
3: You know, would that movie have been the same? Or also The Grinch. Like, I mean, would those casts have been the same if we had Chris Farley instead? Who knows?
1: Yeah, I mean, like, Ace Ventura would not have been Ace Ventura if
3: without
1: it wasn't
3: him.
1: Jim Carrey, you're exactly right. I actually think The Cable Guy might have been better if it was Chris Farley.
3: You think?
1: Yeah, maybe, because that was like the one movie out of all of Jim Carrey's fine work that he has done, because I'm a huge Jim Carrey fan over here. I just didn't feel...
2: Go back and watch it now.
1: Maybe I should.
3: Like,
2: that's an adult Jim Carrey.
1: I went into The Cable Guy expecting it to be like...
2: Because you were still young, still teenager.
1: Ace Ventura and all the other movies that he had done, Dumb and Dumber and The Mask.
3: You should go back, because like Mahoney said, it is one of those, to me, one of those roles that, I mean, whenever you hear about a substitution, like, I can't see Chris Farley playing... The creepy...
2: it would have been a completely different movie.
3: Yeah.
2: It would have been more Beverly Hills Ninja and less... True. Yeah.
1: Isn't it wild that Full House... I mean, I know that it's 8 seasons is a lot, but doesn't it seem like it was more than 8 seasons?
2: Well, but that's because seasons back then used to have like 24 episodes or so, or even more than that in certain cases. And so when you had, when you had 8 seasons, you were talking a couple hundred episodes, if not more, whereas now you're like, you're lucky to get 80.
1: Yeah, you're right. Yeah, but I mean, Danny Tanner and that role, I mean, iconic for Bob Saget and
2: the greatest, you know,
1: his career. And still miss him, man. Bob Saget, a real American gem.
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1: The stats are in, and it's pretty alarming, the number of people that mistrust AI, like the people that say, I do not trust AI. And for a while there, like when it first came out, I was like, oh, wow, this is really cool. AI, you know, you can ask ChatGPT or Claude or whatever it is, you know, all of these questions, and it's got great answers, and it really seems like it. And then as you start to dig into it a little bit more, and Mahoney, you've said this a couple of times, when you ask it a question about something that you actually intimately know, like the industry that you've been working in for a long time, and you see how incredibly wrong it is, you're like, oh, so yeah, like you are full of crap, and you're just saying things with a level of confidence, which is what a con man or a con woman is.
2: It speaks confidently on everything that it tells you, which makes it sound believable, which is what a con man does, Dave. I will say, if you use it like a tool, in the sense that you check and you double check, you know, it has its uses in that regard.
3: Bully your AI.
1: Yeah, and AI, you know, it's moving really quickly, and, you know, where it's going to be in 5 or 10 years from now, no one knows. But it does feel like there's been kind of a swing the other direction where a lot of people got pretty excited about it when it first came around, and then you're like, all right, this is something that maybe can be useful for certain things.
3: Because stupid people are using AI, and they're using it to cut jobs, and then realizing, oh, my God, wait, we actually need real people to fact-check AI. Yeah. And so we have to rehire everyone, and then they're rehiring everybody, and it's not at the salary that they were. It's lower salary.
1: Yeah, like how has AI made anyone's life better? And I mean, I'm sure there's some applications where that's been the case, but by and large, like I don't personally know anyone that's like, oh, AI has really made everything in my life so much easier.
3: Well, you're seeing
1: or
3: a lot of these companies who are using AI to their advantage. They're actually saying that they are creating more profits, but they're still cutting jobs.
1: Yeah.
2: Well, the rehiring too. We just saw with Ford, they had to hire back a whole bunch of engineers because the
3: 350. They were fact checking the AI,
2: yes,
3: basically.
2: Yeah.
3: All of the AI kind of made all of Ford kind of crumble, and they needed better engineers in order to do what AI couldn't.
2: What are they saying? How many people, what's the percentage of people who don't trust AI now?
1: 86%.
2: That feels about right.
3: And that should remain that way.
1: Yeah.
3: You know, you can utilize it, but again, understand that it is dumb and we are dumb and that you have to fact check everything.
1: Yeah. You know, the internet can be a complicated place, which is why we're such big fans of Incogni.
3: Incogni!
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1: That's where Never Give Up comes from. I wasn't Brock. I wasn't Roman. I wasn't Dwayne. 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
0: And the biggest names in pro wrestling and beyond.
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0: This is Dave and Mahoney.
1: So don't you guys feel so lucky that, you know, we were a part of the generation where reality shows first got introduced to the country as a whole and the world as a whole?
2: So I never watched any episode of Survivor until the very last episode of season one, where Richard Hatch yes, ended up winning $1 million. And I remember that specifically because I had just graduated high school. My girlfriend, who was going away to college, broke up with me, and then her best friend called me to console me, and I remember watching that particular reality show with her.
1: While you were banging your ex-girlfriend's best friend?
2: Yeah.
1: Oh, nice. Okay.
2: What? I was hurt.
1: Isn't it kind of ironic that you were watching that episode and his name is Richard Hatch, if you will?
2: Yeah. But we were introduced to the world of reality show back then in the early 2000s.
1: Yeah, but I mean, is there, because even Richard Hatch, that's a good example. Like, even he was pretty messy, right? Like, he got into all kinds of trouble with the IRS,
2: didn't pay his taxes.
1: Yeah. And you're like, dude, you can't win $1 million on national TV.
2: Especially when there was like, you know, it was the biggest thing on television then too, you know, and that was $1 million in 2000.
1: That ain't flying under the radar. What's that?
3: He did his time.
1: Yeah, sure.
2: And then he became a radio host.
1: Did he really?
2: Yeah.
1: Nice.
2: Okay. I don't know if he's still doing that or not, but that's how I think he had to pay back them taxes.
1: So there's pretty much every reality show host or central character ends up being pretty messy, it seems. And John and Kate Plus Eight. Yeah, if you remember, you know, the backstory of them, you know, John Gosselin actually somehow came out of that looking pretty good. Kate Gosselin, not so much. And I guess it's about to get a lot worse for her because, you know, there's well documented.
3: Her kids are older now.
1: Yeah, the kids are older, and it's well documented that they just do not like their mom at all because of how exploitive she was. And
3: well, not just that. She was clearly
2: abusive
3: to them, to the point where, I don't know if you guys have heard of like Ruby Frankie, but Ruby Frankie was, she's got tons of documentaries on her now, and the way that she was just like very abusive and content turning her kids. But the abuse, more than anything else, obviously, is what the biggest problem is. And Kate Gosselin was just like literally not only playing favorites with her kids, but also like sending some of them off to like mental behavioral clinics.
1: And the kids that are now older are talking about how she was doing a lot of that because she didn't want to have to deal with
3: how many kids she had,
1: being a parent. And, you know, when she became famous for the show John and Kate Plus Eight, you know, she just got so caught up in herself that the last thing she wanted to do was have to worry about, you know, raising these pesky kids.
3: Which is like what the whole show's premise was about. And, you know, one of the most disgusting parts of this is in this abuse, she was weaponizing her children. So she would rather send them to these behavioral clinics or these behavioral institutions where they're, you know, having to stay there for months on end rather than them just go with their dad.
1: Right.
3: Like, you would just rather lock them up and they don't have anything wrong with them, then have them go stay with John. That's insane. And the kids who are older, the two older twins, are coming out and kind of letting the world know what kind of a piece of shit Kate is.
2: Good. Yeah. I mean, like, don't treat your kids poorly. You know what? You don't have to worry about that if you didn't exploit them for your own fame and fortune.
1: And now Colin, who is 22 years old, by the way, posted on social media that there is a whole memoir coming out that he has written talking about his mom, and I guess saying that she's basically spiraling because she knows how damning it's going to be. But it's like,
2: turn the tables.
1: And he actually said what's done in the darkness will always come to light. And yeah, man, like, it sucks that you have to do that as, you know, still a kid at 22 years old.
3: Well, Colin's the one she sent away.
1: I know, but
3: so sad.
1: Yeah, but I mean, she's about to get her own, and I'm kind of here for it.
0: This is Dave and Mahoney. Dave and Mahoney. 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

0: You know the songs, but can you name them when they sound this bad? It's Cover Your Ears on Dave and Mahoney.
1: These are some of the biggest rock songs ever released. You are trying to figure out what they are with 30 seconds on the clock for each one of them. And Kim is joining us today. Kim, you got Mahoney and Audrey available as lifelines should you need them. But we got some popular songs for you today. The first one, the most popular one, has got 4.9 million views on it. Let's see if you're able to get it. Good luck to you.

0: I get it.
1: Yeah, so we played them before, and it gave me an immediate reason to follow. They're called, like, the Gringos, right?
0: Yeah.
1: Okay, yeah. They are
0: the Gringos, maybe?
1: But Gringos?
0: Yeah, there's two S's on the end of it.
1: Gringos. So
0: Kim, over to you. Do you know it?
2: That one I do not know.
0: Okay, you want to tag in Mahoney or Audrey?
2: Audrey, please.
1: That is Time Floyd.
0: That's right. Okay, you're on the board at the point by use of Lifeline. The next one here, also popular. It's got 264,000 views from Chalkin Piano. Here we go.

0: Okay. I mean, obviously very well done, but pretty tricky. Do you know that one, Kim?
1: Man in the Box, Allison Chains.
0: Yeah. Nice.
1: It was tough, but I'm going, I think I know that.
0: You got it. Excellent. Okay, so lifelines are gone because you have two full points. You can't win on a lifeline. So lock in. You can win it right here with a full point. If you don't get this one, we'll go on to the last one. This has got 200,000 views. So, again, very popular. I get

0: solid, strong.
1: That's fun.
0: All right, over to you, Kim, for the win. Do you know it?
2: It's Van Halen.
0: Mm-hmm.
2: Panama?
0: Ah.
2: Dang it.
0: It was Jump. It was Jump. But you get a half point for that one because you got the artist. So all you need on this last one is the artist or the song. Another popular one, 47,000 views. Here we go.

0: All right, over to you, Kim. Do you know that one for the win?
1: Psycho Killer by Talking Heads.
0: Wow! How did she get that? Unbelievable. Wow! What a victory!
2: She had an angel on her shoulder guiding her.
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2: One, two.

0: This is Dave and Mahoney.
1: Audrey, does it surprise you when you hear stories about professional athletes being creepy? Because we hear it all of the time, but I think that the implication that, you know, a basketball player that's constantly on the road or a baseball player that's constantly on the road is going to be sleeping around is not exactly a foreign concept.
2: I mean, no. I think that whenever we're talking about any athlete, I would be shocked to know that they were monogamous and, like, faithful.
1: But somehow, some way, there is this implication that golfers don't necessarily fall into that same category outside of Tiger Woods.
2: Who said that?
1: No, I think it's just the way they try to frame it. You know, it's like golf.
2: Okay, yeah, why? Because they're preppy white guys.
1: Yes, they're preppy white guys that have their stuff together. They're wearing their polo shirts out on the golf courses.
2: As a woman who knows that men behave badly on the golf course because all they are is drunk. Yeah, freaking right.
3: Dustin Johnson is the only professional athlete in the last two decades to get busted for coke because it's out of your system in 72 hours. But that dude couldn't get the nose candy off out of his system fast enough because he's out here partying. Come on, man.
2: May I give you the most prime example of Tiger Woods?
1: Yeah, Tiger Woods was pretty iconic as far as going down in flames. Going from like the guy that had every endorsement from every major brand out there.
3: You've got downtime, man. Like, if you're taking like
2: and tons of money.
3: If you're talking about like, you know, if you're thinking about like baseball is my guess. If you want to say per capita, the least amount of cheaters, it's baseball because they're too busy playing. They're tired.
1: They've got too many damn games.
3: They don't got enough downtime.
2: Maybe like hockey too, because also 1,000 games.
3: If you make the playoffs, if you're good.
1: And hockey players, as we've learned from Netflix or HBO or wherever that show is, only hooking up with each other.
2: I mean, like, I know as a woman, there is a giant allurement to watching men in the male aquarium that is a hockey game. Uh-huh. But whenever you get them off of the ice and then they don't have their teeth, I don't really know if there's really much, like, if you're just romanticizing the fact that they're an athlete or not.
1: Yeah, you're missing half your grill and you've got a bad beard.
2: Yeah. But anyways, so I am shocked to hear that people are saying that golf.
1: Here is the latest one. Phil Mickelson, I'm sure you probably heard some rumblings about this, but now we know the extent of it. So he was allegedly making inappropriate sexual advances towards Ashley Perez, who is the ex-wife of a fellow pro golfer, Pat Perez.
2: Y'all couldn't find enough.
1: Yeah. And she claims that this incident occurred while the group was staying at his villa during a tournament in New Jersey. She said that Mickelson just rolled right up to her and showed her a picture of him just totally naked. Here's my junk.
3: And nobody wants to see Phil Mickelson naked.
1: That's the thing. Is like most golfers, I would say, are in pretty good shape, right?
3: Phil's from the generation before that.
1: Right, yeah. Phil Mickelson naked just seems like a bad Chris Farley sketch.
3: I would rather see John Daly naked.
2: Guys, can I just tell you something as a woman? Yeah. There are certain things that women love, you know, for the male gaze or for the female gaze, if you will. And may I say, as a woman, there is just nothing grosser than a dude who's just butt naked holding his dick. Like, that is just not what we want to see.
3: Be better.
2: Wine us, dine us, tell us we're pretty.
1: Sure.
2: Give us compliments. Please do not start with, hey, you want to see a picture of me holding my dick? No, man.
1: Yeah, Phil, put the club back in the bag,
2: buddy. It doesn't matter how much money you have. Yeah. put it back in its sheath.
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1: It's Dave and Mahoney. 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
2: Mahoney. 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

0: I am a big Foo Fighters fan. I am a Dave Grohl super fan.
1: Sure, yeah.
0: Even considering the infidelities that have happened in recent history, I love the man. I have Dave Grohl freaking inspired tattoos. It's a weird thing.
1: Okay.
0: It's been for most of my life that I have loved this man. Probably more than healthy. But I just realized last night, I've never listened to the new Foo Fighters album that came out almost 3 months ago.
1: Really?
0: Have you?
1: No. I'm not a huge Foo Fighters fan.
0: As a matter of fact, the last album before that, it took me a while to get to that one as well. And then I listened through it. I'm like, all right, I'm good. And then just last night, I'm like, yeah, your favorite toy? It came out April 24th. And just last night, I'm like, oh, yeah, there's new music. I'm going to check that out. Ooh.
1: Is that reaction to the music or to the fact that you haven't listened to it yet?
0: Both.
1: Oh.
0: More the music.
1: Did you listen to it?
0: More the music. Oh. There is a reason. The immediate need to listen. I mean, I jumped right on the Sublime album. I jumped right on Muse. Anything big that comes out, I'm on it. For some reason, that one just skipped right past me. And I kind of see why.
1: All right.
0: And then just after a while, I was listening to it. I'm like, okay. Wonder what they're playing live. Because that kind of gives you an idea of how confident a band is with their new stuff. It's like, we really want to show this off. The last show they played in Paris, which was now a few weeks ago, not one new song was played.
1: Nothing off the new album.
0: Nothing off the new album. Nothing off the last three albums.
1: Wow.
0: Which tells you a little bit, which is good news. I think that's good news. They're going back to the stuff that made them famous, the stuff that is still being played on the radio on a regular basis.
1: Right, it's the stuff that people really want to hear.
0: The stuff that people know and love, and really the reason that they're there, most likely. So that, sorry for that long Foo Fighter rant, but I just came to that realization last night. Hello, happy Wednesday to you. Welcome to the Icky Life. I am your host, Icky, broadcasting from Eugene, Oregon. Happy to be here. Grateful to have you here with me. JP in studio as well. How was your night?
1: Good. Didn't do much. Hung out with my sister. Stayed up a little later than I should, so I'm kind of tired today.
0: Now, how late is later than you should? Like, what time's your normal bedtime?
1: Oh, 9 p.m.
0: Okay, what time did you go to bed last night?
1: 11:30, maybe almost midnight.
0: Ooh, yeah. So you are tired. Did you still get up at, like, late. 5 like you usually do?
1: Yeah.
0: Oh, yeah, you're dragging. Yeah. I'm trying to get into some kind of rhythm with life and build something. Like, my goal for July, this is pretty personal, but my goal for July is to become content being at home.
1: Yeah.
0: I have never been that person. My house is usually treated more like a hotel room. I go there to clean and sleep. And that's okay. About it. I get antsy when I'm home for too long. I want to go do something.
1: Sure.
0: So that's the goal, is for July to be okay just being at home. And not needing to be somewhere else.
1: See, I'm okay with being at home. I've come to realize that we put a lot of money into the things that are at our house just so that we can be comfortable.
0: Yeah.
1: So now I don't want to leave my house. I'd much rather be hanging out where all my money's being spent.
0: The world is very expensive. You're going to spend a lot more money if you go out into the world. But the point of this whole thing is because I've been trying to get to bed on time and wake up. And just today, my little app that like keeps track of all my sleeping habits and stuff is like, hey, homie, you might want to try going to bed a little bit later tonight. You're getting too much sleep.
1: Like, too much sleep? What?
0: Well, I slept for like 9 hours last night.
1: Oh.
0: Which is
1: all the way through? Like,
0: no, I woke up a few times. I never got out of bed, but okay. I woke up and like rolled over and changed, you know,
1: sure.
0: That happens to me throughout the night. But yeah, 9 hours, that's a long night of sleep. Usually 7's my max. So I actually got to, just like, dude, go to bed later. What are you doing? So are you going to be okay with the show? Or are you going to fall asleep on me?
1: I'm going to do the best I can.
0: Okay.
1: I slammed a Red Bull just a minute ago. We should be all right.
0: Can you handle those?
1: Oh, yeah.
0: I can't. Okay. I become a jittery hummingbird of a nightmare of a person. So I wish the best for you. We are still going to continue getting qualified for that trip to go see Muse. It's up next. Listen for those national text codes. But first, it's the Black Keys. This one's called Tighten Up. It's right here on 103.7 KM.

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0: 21 Pilots on 103.7 KNRQ. That's just another example that sometimes when the soundtrack is really good, the movie's going to be a pile of turds.
1: Yeah.
0: Suicide Squad. Is that where that's from? Here on 103.7 KNRQ. Today, it's gorgeous outside, and it's just going to get better and better throughout the weekend. Quite often, when we look too far ahead in the forecast here in Oregon, it will change by the time you actually get to those dates.
1: I try not to look more than a day or two.
0: Well, for 4th of July weekend, you want that sunshine. You want to be able to go out and play. You want to barbecue. You want to watch some fireworks. So I've been watching throughout the weekend for quite some time, and it hasn't changed at all. It's going to be in the low 80s, which is the ideal temperature possible for me throughout the entire weekend.
1: Oh, yeah. It's going to be great.
0: We'll ramp up into the upper 70s.

5819, that will get you qualified for this trip to go see Muse. What I feel is a very underrated band in the world of their performances, because they really are freaking phenomenal. Another band who got seriously underrated for their performances, mainly because sometimes they were bad. Yeah. I saw one of them myself, but also saw Audioslave do one of the best shows I've ever seen in my life. This is Like a Stone. 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

0: From Mother on 103.7 KNRQ. My name is Icky, JP in studio as well. I am loving World Cup season for so many different reasons. I love that people, Americans, are finally kind of grasping on and seeing how much fun and how much drama is involved in the world of soccer.
1: Yes.
0: To the point, after this World Cup, it may become a more prevalent part of our world here in the States. It may take a minute, but I see it coming.
1: Sure, yeah.
0: Now, I mean, just last night when I was watching the Mexico match at home, out of nowhere, the only reason I knew there was a goal is because out of nowhere, I heard at least 15 people start screaming at the top of their lungs. I'm like, what happened? Oh, Mexico scored a goal.
1: Okay.
0: Yeah. All right. Yeah, everything's fine.
1: Sure.
0: Okay. That brings happiness to my heart that there's that many people having fun watching this out there. But my question for you today, after watching the unfortunate position of having to be a keeper, or as we call a goalie in soccer, what is the hardest job in sports? Because in my opinion, being the keeper would be the hardest. You've got that giant net that it is physically impossible to cover the entire thing. You never know which direction. You're pretty much just guessing. It looks like they're going to kick left. I'm going that way. Is pretty much your job. However, there's so many difficult jobs on the list. A hockey goalie would also be on there, even though the net is much smaller. The pads are much bigger. Your odds of stopping that little tiny puck, a little higher. Football quarterback, a lot of moving pieces, a lot of people trying to kill you all at once. Baseball batter or catcher. I mean, the amount of reaction time you have to have in that short period of time to figure out what kind of pitch that is and where I'm going to, like, that is an incredible skill. Plus, just for catching, being like squatting,
1: yeah,
0: constantly
1: the squatting,
0: and still having to jump up and throw to second on a moment's notice like that. So, what, in your opinion, is the hardest job in sports?
1: Honestly, I think it's got to be really less than a player and more to the ref. Like, a ref in a soccer game has to be in position on the field before the players are. They're often moving well ahead of the play just so that they can, like, and they move more than the players on the pitch do.
0: Well, I think that is a very thoughtful and interesting answer. It also very much disappoints me because it's not like what's the hardest job, like, I mean, kind of like player. What's the hardest player in sports? But I do like that insight. Honestly, I would say in the world of reffing, basketball.
1: That's
0: would be
1: tough
0: would
1: one,
0: be
1: yeah.
0: the hardest one because of all the moving pieces, and there's only three of you watching 10 people.
1: Yep. That's another tough one.
0: Also, a lot of rules being broken and a lot of rules being overlooked. So maybe that's the easiest one because they don't actually have to call everything.
1: I'm going to have to go with the first base then. If I have to
0: first
1: pick a play.
0: First base,
1: you have to have super fast reactions plus the ability to kind of play two other positions because you got to be able to rotate. And I just, between first and third, you got to, it's a reaction time thing, much like with being a batter or a catcher.
0: See, I have a hard time naming a baseball position for the hardest one, period, because most of the time you're standing there. That is a majority of your job is nothing. So, and that's one of the reasons I didn't really respect baseball until I started seeing it in person and going to the major league ballparks and like, hey, I get it now. Growing up, my dad tried to force me into like a little league and I was like, no. I don't want to go stand around. That sport is dumb. So I played soccer is what I went off and did. But I just, the keeper or the goalie for soccer.
1: Sure.
0: And honestly, the football quarterback would be my top two. I actually looked it up and went off to Gawker to see what they said. The number one most difficult position. And it just made me angry.
1: What is it?
0: A football cornerback.
1: A cornerback?
0: Yeah. As in like a secondary player. Like
1: a defensive back,
0: defensive,
1: though, I don't think.
0: Yeah,
1: I disagree with that.
0: I fully disagree with it. Even the way they explained it was dumb. So I just, I think they're just rage baiting me there, and it freaking worked. But what would you pick? What's the hardest position to play in sports? I'm still rolling with keeper. You're pretty much set up to fail every single time. That's not fun. Right now, it's time for Gorillaz. Clint Eastwood on KNRQ.

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0: Temper City. That one's called Self-Aware here on 103.7 KNRQ. My name is Icky with JP in studio as well. Are you a fan of zoos?
1: I do like a zoo.
0: When's the last time you actually went to the zoo?
2: Oh, it's been years.
0: Okay, me too.
2: It's been, at least 10 years.
0: Okay, less than that for me. But for a while there, the Portland Zoo was doing like a summer concert series where you could sit in the grass and watch a cool band with like the elephants to your left and the lions behind the stage. And it was pretty cool.
2: Yeah, that is cool.
0: I enjoyed that. Even though if you sat too close to elephants, it was going to be a stinky problem. But still, get there early, avoid the elephant stink. But that's gone now, unfortunately, because the animals didn't like crazy loud music throughout the day. Weird how they didn't think about that part of it. Now, I love zoos. However, that love expires fairly quickly before I just get sad and feel bad for the animals. So I could only go for a little bit, and I usually avoid certain things. But there's one zoo in the UK that if they were to correct this error, I would love to go just to see this one little part of it, which is these five parrots that have learned a bunch of swear words. And now take turns where one parrot will swear at the people passing by and all five of them will giggle. To the point that the zoo, fearful that these parrots would chase off like family-friendly visitors, have separated the parrots to send them off into different areas, hoping they'll learn more wholesome words and start saying normal things. Or they'll teach their animal swear words. That's my hope.
2: My hope, too, is then they got the whole zoo just like cussing at each other.
0: I would go for that. Just the birds alone.
2: It makes me sad that they split up these like five buddies.
0: These friends.
2: You know, they're not doing anything wrong. They're just making fun of. They're people watching, much like we all do whenever we're gathered up with our own friends.
0: And I unfortunately don't have the names of the parrots. Oh, I found it. Okay. They're like normal human names, which I love when people do that for their pets. It's Billy, Eric, Jade, Nelson, and Elsie.
2: Oh, yes.
0: They're up there just dropping F-bombs and giggling their little feathered asses off, which I think is adorable.
2: You, me, and three of our friends at any bar, doing the same thing.
0: Having a great time.
2: Exact same conversation.
0: Until the bartender walks over and goes, I need to separate all of you right now. Go find something else to do. And that's never fun.
2: I love it.
0: Let them have fun. We all know the swear words, especially in the UK. Come on.

0: and the Moon Rocks, Freak It Out. Very appropriate song for the topic we are about to. And you got a little glimpse of the audio I'm about to play off the air.
1: And yes, absolutely would be it's freaking out.
0: Freaking creepy because we already thought that T-Rexes are these giant, just murderous animals that you really can't escape from. They're 40 feet tall. They run 35 miles an hour. They can see fairly well. That's scary. Really, the only thing that was even a little bit comical about T-Rexes were their little arms. That's about it.
1: Right.
0: Now we're learning more and more about T-Rexes since the Jurassic Park days, and there's been much discussion of what they actually look like, what they actually did. Even a lot of people think that they were feathered creatures now, which makes them a little bit less scary visually, right. sort of.
1: I now imagine more of a giant chicken.
0: Yes, but only because they're not actually roaming around us right now. Because if it existed, its head would be not far from us here on the fourth story.
1: Like it'd be looking in at us.
0: That is absolutely freaking terrifying. However, there's more terrifying news now, and more great reasons to be grateful these things are not just roaming around us. The sound the T-Rexes make has been debated. A lot of people, even in Jurassic Park in 1993, the fake scientists in that movie were debating what they sounded like because we never really know.
1: Right.
0: We don't know. We're just making guesses of what we found.
1: Right.
0: But this new group of, this new group of scientists think that they weren't actually animals that roared and made that one distinct loud roaring sound. Instead, it was a lower, guttural, even more terrifying sound that was more about vibrations, but mainly with these guttural noises, kind of like an elephant can do when it's about to charge, is you don't know where it's coming from. It is just out there in the universe. You know something big is coming, but it could be 100 feet away or a few feet away.
1: And I think the most terrifying part about this is it's not like it sounds like an evil laugh.
0: Well,
1: it's just now, a specter in the dark.
0: I'm going to play the audio for you here in a second. The additional aspect of this is because of the way their eyes work and how good their vision was, they think that they were nocturnal hunters. So this sound is happening at night.

0: And they say that with because of how nimble they could be with their muscular structure, they could be a few feet away before you know they're there.
1: No,
0: with
1: just
0: that sound happening.
1: Monstrous, evil laugh coming from the dark.
0: So terrifying. Oh, man.
1: This would have made Jurassic Park a completely different movie.
0: It's suddenly a horror show.
1: Yes. It's an absolute A24 horror film.
0: That might be worth recreating, because another group of scientists think that the T-Rex was actually a bird. And that the arms that we think are small are actually just the nubs that we can't find the rest of the wings for.
1: Yeah.
0: So that giant 40-foot tall creature could freaking fly.
1: Perfect.
0: It's just time to make the horror version of Jurassic Park. It's just a matter of time before the movie gets recreated.
1: Terrifying.
0: Anyway. So, yeah, happy Wednesday.

0: For me, it's for ex-girlfriends that get too much into their phones. I'm like, what the hell are you doing on that thing for so long? It's so interesting.
1: Right.
0: So I get the not wanting to, you know, wanting to shut it down, but at the same time, just not understanding. I can't explain it properly, but
1: sure.
0: Grand Theft Auto 6 is going to come out soon. It's going to cause a lot of problems.
1: That's what they keep saying, but
0: well, it's,
2: I'll believe it. When
0: it
2: they,
0: is
2: when
0: now
2: they
0: for sale. It is, the pre-sale out is out there. It's that which is a good indicator this is actually going to happen in November when they say the drop date's going to be. Plus, it's right before the holidays. It is prime time video game dropping, especially when the cheapest version is going to be $80.
1: I will again will believe it when I see it.
0: But. So there is a Grand Theft Auto 6 contract between a couple in America that has gone viral today. Let me read to you the terms.
1: Oh, please.
0: The five terms of this contract. And this has been mutually signed. The wife was 100% into this. From November 19th, the date the video games comes out, until November 29th, so 10 full days, I can play Grand Theft Auto 6 as much as I want. That's the first clause. So 10 days of full freedom.
1: Sure.
0: Number two. Walking in front of the TV or monitor while on a mission, cutscene, heist, or online session in progress is strictly forbidden and will result in consequences.
1: Ooh.
0: It does not say what the consequences are. I feel like that is an important part of this contract. Number three, if I fail a mission, get wasted, or get busted, do not say the following. It's just a game. You can do it later, or haven't you been playing long enough?
1: Oh, that's this. You're rage baiting me.
0: Those
1: right now.
0: Are not available. Number, see, so the wife does occasionally tell you to get the hell off of it. Number four on this Grand Theft Auto 6 contract, all hugs, kisses, conversation, errands, and, quote, can you help me with this really quick request? Must wait until I have completed my current mission or reached a safe house.
1: Amen.
0: Number five, the final part of this contract. If you purchased the game for me or contributed at least $40 towards the game, you may eliminate one of the rules 2 through 4.
1: I love this contract. I love everything about it.
0: It's
1: because it sets a hard time limit. It's only 10 days, so you're going to give me the first week and a half to enjoy this thing that we as gamers have been waiting for so long for. I'm all for it.
0: I don't hate it. I don't love it either. However, I did have a similar contract with my wife when it came to sports.
1: Okay.
0: Where those kind of requests like, hey, can you help me with this? Hey, with this? Hey, this random question that I have been storing for years and I'm bringing it up now for no reason can wait for a commercial.
1: Right, yeah. We've got those kind of...
0: But only my team. If it's anyone else's team, it doesn't freaking matter. Just talk to me.
1: I get that. During my game,
0: if the Niners, the Giants, the Ducks, the Blazers, any of those are playing, shut up.
1: Yep, I'm watching sports.
0: We can wait for the commercial. Unless your question is involved in the game. So that's where I can relate to this in full. So it's time to write up your contracts for sports season or video game season. You pick.

0: 66 days away from the kickoff of Oregon Duck football.
1: That is amazing.
0: Isn't it great news?
2: It's fantastic.
0: Just makes you so happy, especially with sun's out. We're going into summer, and it's going to end summer with Duck football. But something else happens on that September 5th, which is the return of the Pac-12.
1: Oh.
0: And not just the sad two little teams were in there. No offense to the Beavers and Cougars out there, but let's face it, that was sad.
1: Right.
0: It was like the two kids that never got picked at recess and just went and played tetherball together in the corner.
2: We're going to form our own
0: team. We're going to do our own thing. Guys. Well, they're now going to have a full 8-team conference starting this football season.
1: Okay.
0: And I don't know why it's still called the Pac-12. Okay. We'll get to that in a second. It's now going to be Boise State, who's our first game this year against the Ducks. Colorado State, Texas State, Utah State, Fresno State, San Diego State are joining Oregon State and Washington State. Why it's just not called the State Conference, I don't know.
1: Yeah, because it's, yeah.
0: But
1: I'm for the State Conference.
0: Just the Pacific Conference.
1: Oh, sure.
0: That would work for me as well. Take the number out completely, because honestly, renaming all the conferences is pretty necessary at this point. The Big Ten has 18 teams. The Big 12 has 16 teams. The Atlantic Coast Conference has two teams from California and one from Texas on it. It's time to retool the names.
1: Sure.
0: I think it'd be cool if college football did relegation like Premier League Soccer does, where there's just six different leagues of 25 teams. However you did last season is where you land now. The top three in your league move on to the better league. Bottom three move down to the crappier one.
1: I am for that as well.
0: Because then
1: that would make college football season so much more interesting.
0: It would mix things up. It's going to change the travel time for everyone.
1: And it would change. It would make things different every year.
0: It would make things different every. Also, if you're on the bottom of the league, it still makes things interesting. You can't just stop playing.
1: Right,
0: because
1: you might get relegated
0: down to the lower level conference.
1: I am for this.
0: I think that would be the most fun way to do college, just to mix it up a little bit, especially now that Americans are slightly starting to accept the world of soccer and relegation is very much a soccer thing. But that would be so much fun. And I think college football
1: would be the easiest to kind of transform into that system because of the amount of teams we have and all the different. Conferences there are already.
0: And we've kind of ruined the conferences in the way we did it in a big, big way. Where there's the SEC is the only one that has a name that makes sense anymore, the Southeastern Conference. But it needs to change.
1: I think you're onto something here. I think we need to start petitioning the NCAA.
0: Because that always goes well. Everyone.
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11: If I were to ask you what makes for a good night's sleep, you'd probably say a dark, quiet room, not too many things on your mind. But every night when you go to get some Z's, how often do you really think about the temperature in your bedroom? Temperature may be one of the most underappreciated factors in sleep. That's according to the Senior Vice President of Research and Scientific Affairs at the National Sleep Foundation. We often hear about lights and screens and stress, but even modest changes in temperature and airflow can influence both how quickly you fall asleep and how deeply you stay asleep. Most experts will recommend a room temperature of 60 to 67 degrees Fahrenheit. You might also experiment with your sheets and what you actually wear to bed. Play around a bit and see what improves your sleep. you might be delightfully surprised. I'm Dr. Sanjay Gupta, helping you live a better life.
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1: Stone Temple Pilots on 103.7 KNRQ. My name is Icky, JP in studio as well. This week, been getting you qualified for this trip to go see Muse live at the U.S. tour destination of...
2: Easy for you to say,
1: destination,
2: right?
1: Not at all. Destination of your choice. You pick a place in the U.S. they're playing, you go there. 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I want to play a Muse song that we haven't played in quite some time. I love this one. It was kind of the one that first put them on the scene and then disappeared because, A, it's a little bit longer. B, it sounds like a spaghetti western, but I love it. It's the Nicest Adonia. It's right here on 103.7 KNRQ.

0: 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Find out what's going on in the world of the news that JP feels like we all need to know about today.
1: Do you consider yourself a safe driver?
0: I do.
1: Okay.
0: 97% of the time.
1: Okay. On average, how many collision accidents have you been in? Whether minor or major, but something that say you would have to report to your insurance, like a collision accident.
0: I've had 4 accidents that I can think of that have been reported.
1: When was the last one?
0: In October of 22.
1: Okay. Well, I came across a report done from Allstate.
0: Okay.
1: Okay, you know, the Good Hands Insurance people, right? They got together with another good driving tracking company, and they've tracked out the safest and worst cities to drive in based on a driver's average, you know, collisions over the years, right? And only one Oregon town landed in the top 10, and it's Eugene.
0: Really?
1: Yes, we landed in number 9, according to their survey and their, you know, whatever. You as a driver in Eugene will average a collision accident every 12 and a half years on... That's not to say there's only one accident every 12 years in Eugene, because we know that's not right. But you as a driver...
0: Yeah, your odds of individual drive accidents, yeah.
1: Right, to whereas in the worst city in the country, which was Boston, Massachusetts, you're likely to get into a collision accident once every 3 years.
0: Both of those make total sense to me. I've been to both those places, clearly Eugene, because I'm sitting in it right now. But Eugene, one of my favorite things about... I love this city for a lot of reasons, but one is that we don't have real traffic.
1: Right.
0: Every once in a while, there's something that happens that screws things up, but for long. Well, like there can
1: be the only time.
0: A major accident on I-5.
1: Sure.
0: Or the Beltline that can easily get backed up really, really easily, but it usually gets resolved also fairly quickly.
1: Right. It'll clear out.
0: And you don't have the every day. We don't have a traffic department here for a reason, because there's not 9 accidents report every single day. I've been in those traffic reports.
1: Sure.
0: Well, when I worked in San Francisco, I worked in the traffic room, and it was a chaotic scene where you're dealing with stuff every 3 minutes. I fully 100% believe this. In Boston, I believe that as well, because it's a mixture of modern and old-time cobblestoney roads.
1: Yeah.
0: And also insane people. And that I just mean Boston in general. So, I fully believe this.
1: I will also say that Eugene is the only city in Oregon that landed in the top 50. The next safest city to drive in is Bend.
0: Really?
1: And then Salem fell in at 122.
0: Or Salem?
1: Portland fell in at 122.
0: I was going to say, Salem shouldn't be on there at all.
1: On this list of 200.
0: Bend, okay. Too many roundabouts, first of all. But sure. I guess I've never even witnessed an accident in Bend. So, okay. I'll accept that. Portland... The Portland highway system's a mess, but it could be worse. It could be Seattle.
1: True.
0: So, I mean, things could always be worse. But yeah, I love driving here. I really do.
1: I agree.
0: I love living here in general, but one of the biggest reasons is I've lived in cities where it could take you 30 minutes to get to work and 5 hours to get home. I'm not doing that ever again.

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1: It's got to be a Kiefer Kia.
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0: I'm working on a theory. I need to collect some more information, but I just have this idea, and I have a question for you to ponder. We'll probably dive down this rabbit hole tomorrow. Is Brad Pitt a douche?
1: I mean, initially, yeah.
0: Why though?
1: Look at his haircut.
0: I mean, he always seems to be smiling. When you see him with other celebrities or other people in public, they all seem to be enjoying themselves. He has befriended some of the biggest names in Hollywood.
1: I don't know. My initial reaction says yes.
0: Well, I've actually met Brad Pitt very, very briefly, but I met him when he was in Oakland filming Moneyball, and I was brought in to be an extra for that movie for quite some time. Got a chance to meet him. He was very nice at the time and very, like, the level of handsome doesn't really match. Like, once you see him in person, he's like, damn it, I'm hideous. This is not fair. Why do people look like that?
1: That's why he's a douche.
0: But he was very nice. However, 5 of 6 of his kids have removed his surname from their own name. When he was 24 years old working on Dallas, a TV show, he was dating a 13-year-old. For the majority of the beginning of his career, he wouldn't take a role that didn't have someone unshowered, unkept, or kind of like just a disgruntled person in general. Usually you pick stuff that you match with. So I'm working on it.
1: Okay.
0: Let me dig into this a little bit. I'll talk about it tomorrow. Here's the Killers on KNRQ.

0: Carolina, here on 103.7 KNRQ, where it's time for the box office breakdown. I've got some exciting news to share with you today, but first I want to check in with Cutter, our resident movie nerd, who's in studio, to see if you have anything new you want to bring to the table.
1: I was right on Minions and Monsters. It's sitting at like 94% on Rotten Tomatoes.
0: I'm looking at 90 right now, but yeah. That's still a very impressive number.
1: It's like universally loved. I'm so excited.
0: I'm blown away. Do you know if it's the best rated in the series of Minions slash
1: Despicable
0: Me?
1: Because Despicable Me 2 was nominated for Best Animated Feature, so that's the only one I think would rival it. But I don't know.
2: And do you think this one could earn a nod?
1: Right now, I think it's the winner. Yeah. It was just crazy.
2: Best
1: I would
2: animated
1: be so happy.
2: Film is going to be Minions and Monsters.
1: But it's for sure going to be Toy Story 5, I think. It's just Pixar.
0: My goodness. So, the second highest rated Minions movie, including Despicable Me movies, is 80% from Despicable Me.
1: Okay.
0: Despicable Me 2, 75. Minions, 70. Despicable Me 4, 50. Cool. Minions, 45. Despicable Me 3, 38.
1: Oh.
0: So, by far the best of the group. Which is, I mean, the fact that it blew you away and made you believe in movies again, as JP said off the air earlier, is blowing me away, really. But 90, and not only 90% on Rotten Tomatoes, but even the negative reviews sound like they just had one little thing that bothered them.
1: And it's like the concept of Minions just being chaotic.
0: I love that the critics are also asking the writers real questions about the Minions' history now. And one of them asked, were they involved with Hitler?
1: It's so the first Minions addresses it, and they're in a cave from like 1800s to whatever. So this is a different tribe, and they're in the 20s, just in Hollywood. So this tribe had to then face World War II.
0: They were around somehow.
1: Right. So I have no clue.
0: Saving Private Ryan Minion style.
2: I'd see that.
1: There is. I don't.
0: That'd be the most disrespectful crap in the world, but it's okay.
1: There is a nod in this to All Quiet on the Western Front. They're in one of the scenes. So, that means in the Minions universe, World War I did happen.
0: Well, aren't they... Okay. Interesting. That puts them in the same universe as us, and that makes me weirdly uncomfortable. I don't know how to respond to that. But I do have some interesting news for the nerd world out there. It's not going to actually, you know, help us out until February, but if you are a Star Wars nerd, the original is coming back to the big screen. The 1977 Star Wars A New Hope original cut. None of the new...
2: None of the remastered...
0: None of the remastered B-crap that... I would say B-crap. Bull-crap. I can say that word. Bull-crap that George Lucas put in the 90s is going to be gone. They are going to reuse the original cut.
1: Oh, wow.
0: They are going to restore it a little bit just so they can put it onto our frame rate without it being a problem. But none of the actual story or visualizations is going to be changed whatsoever for the 50th anniversary of the movie on February 19th, 2027.
1: That's amazing. So, like, Jabba the Hutt's going to be a guy... Just in a fursuit.
0: Well, no, it'll be the original Jabba, the cleaned up one.
1: No, but the original was just a dude in a suit.
0: No, it'll be the theatrical one, not the. I mean, ILM's still involved at this point. We're not going to see the pre graphics version. That would be probably awesome and awful at the same time. who knows, that might exist out there. But for the longest time, Star Wars nerds have been asking for to get rid of all the weird crap they put in the 90s. Let's just watch the original one once again. The version that most of us fell in love with the first time we saw it. So that will be your chance. Yes, the movie was released in May, but still they're going to do this thing in February. So Star Wars coming back to the big screen in its original cut. I'm excited for it. And I cannot believe it's been 50.
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7: A better life with Dr. Sanjay Gupta.
6: When you need your body to perform, but some of your muscles are having trouble, other muscles can sometimes help compensate. This is a great thing short term, but long term it can lead to serious and even chronic aches and pains. So if you've got nagging stiffness or irritation somewhere, don't push through it. Try to figure out why it's happening and how you can correct it. Strength and conditioning specialist Dana Santa says, performing exercises at a deliberate tempo makes it easier to notice when the wrong muscles are taking over, and also gives the intended muscles a chance to engage before that compensation kicks in. Dana suggests that starting with primary movement patterns such as squatting, hinging, pushing, pulling, rotating, and core can help make compensation easiest to identify and to address. I'm Dr. Sanjay Gupta, helping you live a better life.
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0: Cannons headed to Oregon this upcoming summer, along with Bob Moses. That's going to be a really great show, and it's going to be even better because it's happening at Edgefield, up at, just outside of Portland, an absolutely beautiful venue, the 15th of July, which, by the way, it's July now. That's 2 weeks away.
1: Oh, great, yeah.
0: So NRQ.com, go ahead and click on the Coors Light concert calendar. Make sure you're not missing out on great shows because they'll sneak up on you just like July did to me. Now, the world has been lying to us our entire life.
1: And so has the government.
0: Yeah, true.
1: Okay. But why?
0: I took it to a weird, sad place, though. Did you see my entire body just shrink when I said that? Okay, so anyway, I have a question for you. What's whiter, Africa or Russia?
1: What's whiter?
0: Whiter. East to west.
1: Whiter.
0: Whiter.
1: W-I-D.
0: Not whiter.
1: Okay.
0: Not whiter. No, that would be Australia. No, I mean wider with a D. East to west, Russia or Africa?
1: I'm going to say Africa.
0: Africa is correct. Most people will say Russia because on a map it looks almost twice the size.
1: Right.
0: It also has 9 different time zones. It's insane how big that is. But 2,400 kilometers is how wide Russia is. 7,200 is how wide Africa is, which means the Sahara freaking desert is about the size of Russia.
1: Yeah.
0: That is insane to think about how just monstrously large that desert is. But I saw that today and I'm like, what? That can't be right. There's no way. And yeah, it super is. So. My bad. As someone who loves maps and geography, I feel like I should have known that a long time ago. But nope.